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1: There was a friend of mine on murder. 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

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I'm Scott Less. Coming up tonight, join KISM at Culshan Brewing as we're asking for your vote. Series of local band showcases, part of the Off the Rails Trackside Battle of the Bands. Bands are battling for cash, recording time at Woodhaven Studios in Bellingham, and gear from Guitar Center. This is round number one of the semifinals. Each one of these bands performing live tonight have earned their way to this spot. Hippies with Money and Old World Astronaut. We've got shows times at 6 o'clock, open for all ages, and free to attend. 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

92.9 KISM Bloister Cult, Don't Fear the Reaper. Released earlier this month, the new studio album from the Rolling Stones, Foreign Tongues. Great track from that release, In the Stars, KISM.

92.9 KISM. They've been doing it for over 50 years, and they still sound great. The Rolling Stones in the Stars. New track off the band's latest.

92.9 KISM, swinging the hammer of the gods, the mighty Led Zeppelin. There is a tribute to the mighty Zeppelin coming up Saturday night. Take a trip back to 1969 when the music was raw and the live performance was something to witness. Legend Zeppelin. Saturday night, the Wild Buffalo in Bellingham as they bring the gear, the attire, the stage approach, and the experience of live Led Zeppelin. 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Legend Zeppelin, a tribute to the mighty Zeppelin. 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A chance to win Mariners tickets tomorrow in Ferndale. 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

This election, the 42nd District needs leaders who will fight for real safety, lower taxes, and an economy families can afford. 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
1: Hi.
0: With summer on the way, Jill has some interesting ideas about how to keep her house cool.
1: At night, I throw my windows wide open. I get such a nice breeze. Also some insects. And wait, is that a bird in my kitchen? Then in the afternoon, I close all my blinds and windows, and it gets so dark in here, but I can't even tell what time it is. Wait, what? It's 3 o'clock? It might as well be midnight, and of course I don't want to use my oven. So I guess we're having cold pizza again. Something has got to change.
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Rush, Limelight. Your favorite Rush album? Moving Pictures, pretty good. For me, I love Presto and I love Roll the Bones. Both those albums are so good. But each and every Friday night at 6, we open up the KISM Music Library and take you back to a time when these albums were released originally, part of the album release party. And tomorrow night, we'll take you back to 1971. The album release party will feature the fifth studio album from The Who. Who's next? Oh, yeah, I know. One of the best albums ever. We'll highlight tomorrow night at 6, powered by Oven Wood Fired Pizza in Fairhaven, where you can enjoy all you can eat on Monday.

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92.9 KISM. My name is Charlie Steele, back rocking things on a Thursday night. Recently, Phil Collins was asked about his career and if he'd ever consider performing live again. I'll share with you what he said coming up right now. Genesis, KISM.

0: Steve Miller Band, 92.9 KISM. This is Charlie Steele. Had some Genesis in there before that. And recently, Phil Collins sat down for an interview to talk about his life, his health, and whether or not he'd perform live on stage again.
1: I can't really see it happening, but I'm healthier now than I have been for quite a while. I mean, this Rock and Roll Hall of Fame, they asked me if I would perform, and I said no. Because, you know, you've got to be match fit to do something like that. You can't just go on stage and you've got to have to rehearse. And then by that point, if you've not been singing, your voice is going to be shot. And then that's not going to be good. So I'd rather not do it. But whether I would go out again, I would contemplate. Yeah.
0: All right, we got Queen on the way and we'll throw in a band that will be in the area here in a few weeks. It's coming up on KISM.
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We're hitting the streets tomorrow. Join KISM at Morris Floors and Interiors in Ferndale. We're going to be out there with your chance to win Mariners tickets. 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You can get signed up for the 90 Days of Summer and also a chance to win those Mariners tickets for the game coming up on Saturday. Plus, enjoy complimentary hot dogs while we're out there, too. 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Ozzy on deck, also some Journey, and a song from an album that came out this week back in 1981 is on the way next on KISM.

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from his new album released. That is Lou Gramm, 92.9 KISM. Lou's actually out on tour right now supporting that album. Sadly, no dates anywhere near here. 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

92.9 KISM. They wrapped up their 50th anniversary tour last month. Sadly, didn't come anywhere near here, but there is some really good video. Even saw some 4K video up on YouTube. This is Triumph KISM.

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0: That's Pink Floyd, 92.9 KISM, streaming online at KISM.com. This is Charlie Steele, Van Halen, also Zeppelin on the way, and a band that just wrapped up a residency at Madison Square Gardens in New York City. Only four is coming up next. Now, tomorrow night at 6, KISM opens up the music library once again to treat you to a classic rock listening experience. We'll highlight an album that was released during this week in rock history. 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
1: The 8th Annual Niagara Cares Corey Classic Golf Tournament was a success, raising $176,000 and still counting to support children with life-altering medical conditions and their families. 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

Mini Van Halen reunion earlier tonight as David Lee Roth and Alex Van Halen shared the stage for a TED Talk in Fargo, North Dakota. That's Jamie's Crying, 92.9 KISM. My name is Charlie. Still got Greg Kinn, also Motley Crue and Def Leppard on the way. Right on the Cars, KISM.

0: 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She went to jail instead of the altar, and she might go to the winner's circle Friday.
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0: 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This is Charlie Steele talking to Rachel. And Rachel, you were cleaning up over your grandpa's house, and what did you find?
1: We found photos where my grandpa apparently was part of a nudist colony for a little bit.
0: Is he still a nudist?
1: Thankfully, he's turned around.
0: Okay.
1: And then we didn't know this, but there was this lady named Dixie Evans who was a big burlesque person way back in the day.
0: Yeah.
1: And apparently they were together, and there was signed photos of her and love letters from her before he had met my grandma.
0: Oh my God, sounds like grandpa got around. Motley Crue, KISM.

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ZZ Top 92.9 KISM. We're hitting the streets tomorrow, getting you signed up for the 92 Days of Summer, and also giving you a chance to win Mariners tickets. I'll tell you more after Creedence. Right now, Def Leppard, KISM.

0: Creedence 92.9 KISM. We'll get back into it. Bad Company, also Kiss on the way, and a band coming up next whose guitarist, over the span of the band's career, has thrown an estimated 500,000 custom guitar picks into concert audiences. And join 92.9 KISM tomorrow. We're going to be at Morris Floors and Interiors in Ferndale. We'll be out there with your chance to win Mariners tickets. John Reynolds will be out there from 4 till 6. He'll also get you signed up for the 92 Days of Summer and the $35,000 payoff. And your chance to win those Mariners tickets for their game coming up on Saturday against the Twins. We're going to have complimentary hot dogs out there, too, while we come out and say hi to us. Win your Mariners tickets tomorrow in Ferndale at Morris Floors and Interiors with 92.9 KISM.
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Over the course of their 50-year career, guitarist Rick Nielsen has thrown an estimated 500,000 custom guitar picks into concert audiences. That's Cheap Trick, 92.9 KISM. 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

92.9 KISM with Marcus King. My name is Charlie Steele. Still to roll for us, Bruce Springsteen, also ELP and Aerosmith. And I've got tonight's random moment of knowledge coming up, too. Right now, Pink Floyd on KISM.

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0: Of Bon Jovi's Madison Square Gardens residence this past Sunday. Bruce Springsteen, born in the USA, 92.9 KISM. This is Charlie Steele, and it is time now for tonight's random moment of knowledge.
1: Yeah, here's a little known fact.
0: Did you know Michael Jackson tried to buy Marvel back in the late 1990s, all because he wanted to star in his Spider-Man in a movie? Of course, the deal fell through. A new Spider-Man movie out this weekend, by the way. Zeppelin, KISM.

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From their 1975 album, Toys in the Attic, Aerosmith, KISM.

0: 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That's New Year's Day, 92.9 KISM. 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

0: What's up?
1: Well, it's what's down that's got my attention.
0: Oh?
1: Yeah, look at that long snake.
0: Snake? Oh, traffic. Those are cars.
1: I know they're cars. I'm being metaphorical.
0: You're weird.
1: You aren't weird. What's the deal with the HOV?
0: What do you mean?
1: Well, what's that even stand for?
0: Huckleberry, Oleander, Violet.
1: Pretty sure you're wrong about that. Anyway, why isn't everybody in the HOV? It's moving and everyone else has stopped.
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3: We're almost there, Chris. 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

100.9 KISM. This is Charlie Steele, and there was a survey done, and 49% of people would rather inherit nothing at all than have to deal with a relative's junk. I'm in that 49%. 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

Geddy Lee turned 73 a couple days back. That's Rush 92.9 KISM. Of course, they'll be coming into Climate Pledge Arena in October. 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

0: Led for your Friday Eve head, 92.9 KISM. This is Charlie Steele. Getting out of here for the night. Catch you tomorrow night after 7 o'clock. Brad and John back in after 5:30 to kick off of Friday. And John's going to be out tomorrow afternoon. 4 till 6, you'll find him in Ferndale. He's going to be out at Morris Floors and Interiors with your chance to win Mariners tickets. Of course, the Mariners taking on the Twins on Saturday night. Get a chance to win those tickets. Also, he'll get you signed up for the 92 Days of Summer, too. It's going on tomorrow. Mariners tickets up for grabs in Ferndale and Morris Floors and Interiors with 92.9 KISM.
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0: game tomorrow, and I guess since there's a roof, I guess that doesn't matter. But we were hoping initially the plan was to go tonight when we knew it was going to be, today's going to be a nice day. It's going to be like sunny and 80 today, and that was the initial plan. And then we found out about this remote that's going on at in Ferndale today, a chance to give away Mariners tickets and all that. So we just decided to shift it. All right, let's go to the Mariners on Saturday. And you know, you got Seafair going on and all that stuff going on. So I don't know. I don't know when the best or worst day is to be in Seattle this weekend. As from a traffic standpoint, it's all probably going to be crazy with baseball and Seafair and you know, the Blue Angels and everything going on. So
1: I down guess, there on the waterfront with Fleet Week and all the ships and the sailors and stuff.
0: Tomorrow might be the best day for me to go, anyways. Because tonight, you know, I would probably have been tired at the end of the night, and it'd have been a long drive home and all that. Tomorrow, at least I get to sleep in a little bit, and I got the back end. It's a day game.
1: It's so, a 1 o'clock.
0: So I got the back end, plenty of time to come home and deal with the traffic. Sunday, I just think is going to be bad, you know, because there's people coming back into town from traveling over the weekend. That combined with Seafair, Mariners. So I think Sunday was the day to avoid. But we'll have tickets for tomorrow's Mariners-Twins game at Morris Floors on Main Street in downtown Ferndale. We'll be there between 4 and 6. That's a 92 Days of Summer sign-up, too. So, yeah, a lot of stuff going on this weekend. We may even check in with Melissa Burns, who is part of the show that's going on. She's a stunt pilot, and she's performing, weather allowing, today, tomorrow, and Sunday out there. I think she her plane falls 3,000 feet per minute, I think is what she's planning on doing there. We got sunny skies for today, as mentioned. Today's a good one, a high of 80. Then occasional showers tomorrow, a high of 71. And then Sunday, sunny and a high of 71. So 55 is where we are going to start this morning. Our text lines and studio lines, 360-733-5476. You can email us at bradandjohn@kism.com. And we'll get into our 930 Knucklehead nominees for the week here in a few minutes. It's Friday. Let's go with some Van Halen.

0: John, 92.9 KISM, 539. Sunny and great today. High of 80. We have 55 right now. Our 930 Knucklehead nominees in just a second. Yesterday's name that we called out for the 92 days of summer called us back within 10 minutes. We'll try to do it again here at 7:30 this morning, get another finalist. And yeah, people are now, it's now seeming to dawn on a lot of listeners that our location has changed for the party this year. You might want to note that we are going to be at the Swinomish this year. That's where we're going to be. And we're doing
1: the Wild Walton Event Center.
0: We're doing it the day before, this is how I remember, it's the day before the Seahawks play their opening game. So that would be, I have it in my phone here, it would be the September 8th is the, yes, that is the day for the 92 days of summer party. So Tuesday we have our party, and then Wednesday the Hawks kick off the regular season
1: against the New England Patriots. I mean, the next week is the NFL Hall of Fame game, the first preseason game. I think it's like Carolina and Atlanta or something like that. And so that's coming up on Thursday. And then the first Seahawks preseason game is on the 15th against the Cowboys.
0: Yeah, it's coming fast. So you might want to insert that into your phone. September 8th at the Swinomish. That will be the 92 days of summer party. Now to some knuckleheads. The knucklehead of the week nominees.
1: We can go to a golf course in San Antonio for our first pair of knuckleheads. One maybe more so than the other, but at the Quarry Golf Course in San Antonio, the cops showed up there, I believe it was Saturday, about 4 o'clock in the afternoon, as there was a call to the police that there had been two guys fighting. Apparently, one of the guys hit another guy with a blunt object, and then the other guy pulled something out of his bag and stabbed this other guy. And the thing that makes it, I can't believe it's news, a spokesman for the Quarry Golf Course said these two men were, quote, long-term friends, and they had a dispute over golf. They play together all the time, and one thing leads to another, and it ends up with one of them getting stabbed and one of them going to jail and one of them going to the hospital, and these two play all the time, the best of friends. The golf can do that to you, I guess.
0: There are some intense people around here who play golf, and I can almost see that happening here.
1: Greatest, my acronym for golf is greatest of life's frustrations, and it can be that in some cases. As the week progressed, we ended up meeting a bride in I Can't Believe It's News from Utah, and this bride ends up going to jail instead of going to the altar. She's 25 years old, Lanita Joy Moreno. She was arrested on Monday and faces aggravated arson charges. And this is after they had they'd gone to the Church of Jesus Christ of Latter-day Saints, and they were setting up for the wedding that was supposed to go on the next day. They were short on a couple things. I think they were missing a license, and they found out at some point during the day that they couldn't proceed with the wedding, and that got the bride mad. She went to the Ace Hardware down the street, stole a couple lighters, and they got her on film. And then she comes back and proceeds to light some tampons on fire in the church and burns the church down.
0: This is the day
1: before her wedding.
0: The day before.
1: Yeah. So instead of going on a honeymoon or something like that, she's going to the Hooth Cow.
0: Okay. That's the bride. How many brides show up at are seen in an Ace Hardware the day before the wedding? And our third 930 knucklehead nominee, this is the guy who got caught with the Wizinator in his pants. This guy is driving to, this Florida man is driving to a court-ordered drug test, okay? And that's when he gets pulled over by police. He knew he was going to fail this drug test, so he brought with him a Wizinator. That is a fake bladder with fake urine wired to a heating pad with a fake Schmeckle, so it all kind of like looks legitimate and all that kind of stuff. So he's got that, and he's taking that to the drug to the court-ordered drug test. Well, he gets pulled over on his way to that test by police. They want him on a number of other issues, so they throw him in the back of their car, and he realizes, I can't have this in my pants going into the police station here. So he takes the Whizinator out of his pants, throws it on the whole contraption onto the floor of the police car. The cops notice that, and they're like, is that yours? No, that's not mine. No, I don't know how that got there. And, of course, they've got a camera inside the police car that shows the whole deal. So those are three of your 9:30 Knucklehead of the Week nominees this morning, and we'll get to some voting a little later on.
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4: So the Hawks have started their summer camp, summer camp, training camp is what they call it. So we'll do a top three that's got a little football twist to it here. Tell you about

0: Brad and John, 92.9 KISM, 553. Sunshine today, a high of 80, 55 right now. NFL training camp is a welcome thing. I think this week the Mariners kind of puttering along. You know, if this season is going to fizzle away on them here in the next few days, at least we got football that we can turn our attention to. And we're going to work that into our top three today. The Buffalo Bills came under some heat from some fans because of their alternate jerseys that they're going to be wearing.
1: All the, celebrate Nickel City, they say.
0: All the teams have some kind of alternate jersey. And there's, I guess their fans didn't like it was because of the, what was wrong with it?
1: Gray is the predominant color in there instead of the red and the blue of the Bills. And then it just doesn't have the Bills logo on the helmet. Yeah. And Josh Allen, the quarterback, he was at training camp the other day, and he's like, hey, everybody just back up off the uniforms and chill a little bit. Yeah, you know, they just get so worked up about it.
0: The Bills, I thought, had one of the great helmets back in, like, in the OJ days when it was that red, just was the red
1: there,
0: Buffalo.
1: Yeah.
0: But yeah, that was standing there. And then they kind of changed it. I mean, it's okay now, but I did kind of prefer the old one. So our top three today will be your top three NFL helmets, your favorite helmets. Now, you can't put the Seahawks in there if you're a Hawks fan. Because the Seahawks, it's hard to be objective. So exclude the Seahawks. Take the Hawks out of it. Three other helmets that you like. You might not like the team, but you can concede, you know what? They got a pretty good helmet.
1: I hate them, but
0: they got a good helmet.
1: I can't stand the Dallas Cowboys. I used to love the Dallas Cowboys when I was a kid, but I can't stand them, and I haven't been able to for 20 years. But there's still something about that star that just looks sharp.
0: Yeah, I'm with you. I'm not a
1: Especially
0: Cowboys fan.
1: Especially the blue jerseys. Oh, those are sharp.
0: But that's an iconic helmet. You wouldn't want them monkeying with that helmet in any way, changing out the star or doing other things with the star. You want it to be that. That's a good helmet. There are some other helmets in the NFL that need some work. But, yeah, I'm with you. The Cowboys are not one of those. So give us your top three NFL helmets, excluding the Seahawks. And if you happen to be a fan of, say, if you're a Steelers fan, you know, be honest. Try not to put your team in there. You know, you can even put that in your top three. I'm a Steelers fan. Here's my three that I'll give you other than the Steelers. So give us your top three and text in this morning, 360-733-5476, 360-733-KISM. Now, I'll watch just the first few minutes or a few minutes of that exhibition game next week, that is.
1: The 15th against the Cowboys.
0: Just want to see them out there. Just want to see the uniforms and the helmets. I just need to see a few minutes of it, that's all.
1: I like hearing the, you know, just some of the dialogue, some of the graphics. Even if I'm not watching it that close, it just lets me know that it's back. It's in the background. It's on if I turn, you know.
0: That was one of my favorite things to get at the grocery store when I had get dragged along to go grocery store shopping with my mom, is they used to have in the gumball machines. That was the payoff was at the end. If I behaved in the grocery store, then at the end, when you come out, she'd give you money for the gumball machine. And they would have for a quarter, they'd have there's a machine that had
1: helmets.
0: The NFL helmets. Yeah.
1: And the little stickers.
0: And the little sticker that you'd put on the thing. And then you had no say in what team you were going to get. It would just come out, and you might get the Colts. You might be, God help you if you got the Browns, but you got what you got.
1: I used to like to, you know, and I still do a little bit where I'll doodle and draw. And for a long time, it was, you know, stage sets or something. I'd draw some like rock and roll stage sets. But before that, it was NFL helmets. Yeah. I love to draw the NFL helmets, try and get the dimensions all right.

0: night and get the, you know, whether I was drawing the Miami Dolphins with the ring around them and stuff.
1: So text them in this morning, 360-733-5476. Your three favorite, except for the Seahawks, your three favorite NFL helmets. Shane in Abbotsford is the first one in with Raiders, Steelers, and the Buccaneers. I like the older Buccaneers ones, the you know, the creamsicle days, that guy that was
0: the
1: on.
0: The swashbuckling with the big feather in his
1: head. Yeah, that guy that was on there. But pop in your top three this morning. News, sports coming next.
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3: 601, the Brad and John Show, Friday. Glad you're wrapping up the week with us. 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
4: 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Hydro start running today at noon, and they'll be going most of the day Saturday and Sunday. And stunt pilot Melissa Burns will be doing her performance between 2 and 2:30 today, tomorrow, and Friday. She's going to try to squeeze us into her schedule this morning, and we'll find out what she's going to be up to today and this weekend at Seafair. Seattle Police Chief Sean Barnes officially resigned Thursday. Barnes said that Mayor Katie Wilson requested his resignation. Wilson said in an interview that she and Barnes arrived at the decision together. Seattle Deputy Police Chief Andre Sales is now the interim chief. Sales has been in law enforcement for more than 20 years. He was a police chief in Wisconsin and came to Seattle with Sean Barnes last year. And the mayor says the city is going to begin the search for another new chief. In Skagit County, the state patrol arrested a motorcyclist who tried fleeing from police by jumping into a lake. The troopers were trying to stop the 57-year-old man after he was seen going 20 miles per hour over the speed limit on Highway 9, but he refused to stop. This is kind of funny video, if you can find it. Even when the bike appeared to run into mechanical problems, he tried to keep going with the thing. He was barely moving, but refused to stop for troopers. And then he threw down the motorcycle and made a run for the lake, jumped in. Police pulled him out of the shallow waters. Again, this is a 57-year-old guy. Turns out the motorcycle was stolen. Some other events going on this weekend. The Stanwood Camino Community Fair begins today, runs through Sunday. There's an Eagles tribute band playing tonight. There's a parade at 11 tomorrow morning. Is Taryn in that? Is that what she's
3: doing? Yeah, she's in the parade tomorrow. The Hometown Hero Award for Stanwood.
4: And the mother of all garage sales takes place in Everett tomorrow. You like garage sales? 100 different homes are taking part in the Northwest, in this Northwest neighborhood of Everett. It runs from 9 a.m. until 4. It's the Drew Nielsen Neighborhood Park, the headquarters for this. To get a map of all the homes involved, you just Google Everett's mother of all garage sales. 11 of the locations are going to be raising money for charity.
3: I thought my mom, Evelyn Cash, was the mother of all garage sales because she could not pass one to save her life. I mean, her own house could be on fire. She's like, but we got to pull over and see if they got anything good.
4: And people,
3: she loved that stuff.
4: And people show up before
3: all the early birds.
4: Yeah, before you even get your stuff out there when you post that you have this stuff.
3: That's always the first thing. And no early birds.
4: Yeah, no early birds, but they do. Your National Weather Service forecast. Sunshine today and a high of 80. Some occasional showers tomorrow and a high of 71.
3: And to my mom's credit, there were times like, I'll just wait in the car, leave the radio on kind of thing because I didn't want to deal with it. But then I started to realize as I got a little older, there might be some cool stuff in here. You know, if you go to a nice neighborhood, some of my first apartments got outfitted by, garage sales in nice neighborhoods, people getting rid of good stuff.
4: And this younger generation now, what is this, Generation Z, the teens and whatever they are, this the generation of the teens and 20s, they are

0: big into thrift stuff. And they will populate these where garage sales used to be for, you know, older people maybe, or more mature people, younger people. They get into this stuff now.
1: Their theme song is Thrift Shop from Macklemore.
0: Sunny on Sunday and a high of 71. It's 57 in White Rock, B.C., 14 Celsius, 52 in Lake Stevens, Bellingham with 55, 606, and the sports with Brad.
1: The series got off to such a good start for the Mariners down there in Los Angeles against the Dodgers, winning that first one. But then they lose the second one, and the Dodgers take the series with a 6-2 win. Yesterday, Dalton Rushing hit a three-run homer, and former Mariner Teoscar Hernandez hit a solo shot, because that's what former Mariners do against the Mariners. 6-2 the final, and that drops the Mariners 2.5 games behind Texas and a half game behind Houston in third place. They got on Brian Wu. Brian Wu's road struggles continue. But the M's are back home for a homestand that'll start with the Minnesota Twins in town tonight. I think they shuffled the deck a little bit as far as the starting pitching. With Wu going yesterday, it was advertised as Bryce Miller, but he'll get the Twins tonight. And the Twins come in 55-55, third place in the American League Central. So they're right smack dab in the middle of it. The Dodgers' Ohtani did sit out yesterday with a sore knee, and he's expected to return tomorrow. And when the Twins come to town, they're coming to town on a little bit of a pep in their step. Cody Clemens was down to his last strike. He hit a game-ending grand slam with two outs in the ninth, and the Twins beat the Kansas City Royals 4-3. They're losing 3-0 with one strike away, and Cody Clemens hits a grand walk-off grand slam. Yeah. So they're going to be feeling good when they get here today.
0: Yeah, we're going tomorrow. That's Christine's team, is the Minnesota Twins. So she's got her Twins shirt. I thought I might be able to go to the game tomorrow wearing a Mariners shirt, but when we were at dinner the other night, she told the kids that we were all going to the game, and she said that I was going to be wearing my Twins shirt.
1: Oh, traitor, are you?
0: So I guess I've got my orders. I like the Mariners, but.
1: And you know that Twins owner, he's got that spot, or don't they have like a big spot out on San Juan Island or something?
0: The Polads. I think they still own the team. I like the Mariners. They're my behind the Brewers. They're my second favorite team, but I've got to preserve my marriage. You know,
1: you're only three months in, 2 months in.
0: Can't blow this thing up yet.
1: The Seattle Storm co-owner Celeste Keaton was fined and suspended for 5 home games by the WNBA for cursing at 2 teenage fans wearing shirts supporting the Indiana Fever player Sophie Cunningham's stance against transgender athletes in women's sports. The FIFA advances plans to have a 64-team World Cup. This year they had 48. They're going to bump it up to 64. Maybe, North Korea can get in now.
0: That'll get them in.
1: The way we're talking, they haven't been in there in a while. We'd like to see that. The first day in pads for the Seahawks at training camp and the first day in Hard Knocks coming up on Tuesday. And the big cat, Leonard Williams, he's currently averaging $21.5 million. They're looking at, like, Chris Jones from the Chiefs at $31 million. And they think, we need to bump that up a little bit. 6:09 on the Brad and John Show.
0: Great time of the summer. You got Seafair going on right now. You got the Seahawks in camp, and it's Shark Week. An interesting study came out about sharks the other day and how they can hear you coming. We'll get into that here in a few minutes here in the Brad and John Show, 92.9 KISM.

0: On KISM 614, sunny and great today, a high of 80. It's 55 right now. It's Shark Week. Discovery Channel's got all kinds of stuff going on this week, all kinds of shark-related programming and tracking. The biggest shark that they've ever tagged right now. This is the biggest shark they've ever been able to put a tag on, a 14-foot long, 1,650-pound beast called the Contender.
1: He's on the East Coast?
0: Yeah, last summer he spent a good chunk of it in the Carolinas and I think even Massachusetts. And this year, this summer, he's mostly been around the Maritime provinces in the Newfoundland area and there. So, but they have, for some reason, they haven't been able to ping him in a couple of weeks. So I don't know if that means he's like in waters that are too deep or... if he's, I don't know if he threw his air tag, I'm not sure. But last time they checked on him, they were able to get a report on him a couple of weeks ago. That's where he was.
1: Oh man, yeah. But when we last weekend when we were out in, on the peninsula, Dan Custis and I, Dan the Van Man, we both ended up watching Jaws. It was on the American Movie Channel. Watched like the last 2/3 of it at least. It was awesome.
0: As it turns out. The shark, the way the shark knows that you're in the water is not so much the that it smells you or anything like that, according to new research here. They say they actually hear you coming. That is their alert that there is human or someone, something in the water, at least with the great whites.
1: So they say they're drawn to like splashing and kids splashing or like swimming and things like that. So it's not the movement, it's the sound?
0: Yeah, they have really, really good hearing, it says. Whether you're swimming or kayaking or paddling on your surfboard, even a juvenile can detect you from as far as 100 feet away. Sharks also have enlarged sensory hair cells in their inner ears, which make them exceptionally more sensitive to the direction to where that sound is coming from. And sharks can clearly differentiate those three water activities, the swimming, the kayaking, and the surfboard paddling, they say. And it's also clear that the louder, more erratic sound characteristics of freestyle swimming, which happen to be in the same frequency range as the sounds of a struggling fish, can make a shark more likely to approach from a distance. So when it hears that freestyle swimming, to them, that sounds like, oh, fish struggling. That's lunch. So then they start moving in that direction. It says the sound of swimming is more likely to attract a curious shark. So if you want extra peace of mind, go into the ocean with a group of people. A cluster of loud humans is an even clearer indication to a shark that you are not any kind of species that they would want to eat. So if it's a bunch of you just standing in the water, you know, smacking the water, whatever it is, that's not going to trigger them as much as one human swimming. And they also say avoid wearing flashy jewelry, which a shark could mistake for fish scales, or swimming in murky water, which increases the chances of startling a shark.
1: The thing I want to see during Shark Week, they have a show called My Strange Shark Obsession. And there's a woman that has 108 shark tattoos. She's got like all the different sharks, not all of them, but a bunch of them tattooed on her body, plus various teeth and tails and fins and things like that. And it sounds pretty crazy. I guess she's going to get two. She has 106 now. She's going to get two more on the show this week. That'll make it 108. And that sets a Guinness Book of Records. And the first one she got was after her 12-year marriage ended, and for a divorce present, she had a great white shark tattooed on her lower back, tramp stamp of a great white.
0: She literally has shark skin. This woman. Yeah. All right. Coming up in about a half hour, we'll.

0: got some I Can't Believe It's News. How about a name in the 92 days of summer? Let's bounce one of those out at 7:30 this morning.
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2: 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Yeah.

0: Carolina and Arizona on Thursday night. And so our top three question goes to football. Outside of the Seahawks, or whatever your favorite team is, what are your three favorite helmets? And Glenn likes his Monsters of the Midway and some of that AFC North hard-hitting football. He says the Pittsburgh Steelers, the Chicago Bears, and the Cleveland Browns. The Cleveland Browns got voted the worst uniforms in the NFL, but Glenn likes them.
1: Oh, that's Glenn is definitely old school.
0: Yeah.
1: If he is digging the Browns. Yeah, yesterday our top three was New Hampshire yesterday, so we thought we'd kind of make this one a little bit easier. Three football helmets, 360-733-5476. Brad and John, 92.9 KISM.

0: Jordan, John, KISM 628, sunny today, high of 80, 55 right now. I'll be in Ferndale a little later on today with a 92 days of summer sign up and Mariners tickets. Got tickets for tomorrow's game. We're going to be at Morris Floors on Main Street. That's in the downtown. I'll be there between 4 and 6 today with a bunch of M's tickets and get signed up for the 92 days of summer in Ferndale today. Speaking of Ferndale, I met a Ferndale grandma yesterday.
1: Yeah.
0: We gave away our kayaks. We're getting one, like, tandem kayak for the two of us. So we decided that's the route that we're going to go. So we had a couple of kayaks to give away. And so Christine did whatever magic she did. And somebody showed up at the house yesterday to claim the kayaks. And so it was a grandma. Hey, I'm a grandfather. So it's a grandma from Ferndale who showed up. And she's got an Aerostar van. And I'm looking at the thing, and I'm like, yeah. And she said, is that going to fit in there? Because she didn't have anything up on top, so we got to put it in the back. She didn't have any racks or anything like that. And I said, yes, it'll be, we'll see. So, you know, we get them out there, and they're just kind of almost to the point that you can close the hatch to it.
1: Did she have to tie the door down?
0: There's a bungee job that's got to be done underneath. Yeah, found something underneath to bungee it to, and then the thing, and I see, you know, I didn't know she was coming from Ferndale and she was going to be getting on the freeway. And I said, yeah, I think this is going to hold. What do you think? She says, yeah, I think it'll hold. I said, well, how far are you going? She says, I got to get on the freeway and go to Ferndale. So, all right, well, I'll be on the lookout for green water vessels on I-5 in Ferndale. So if you saw any green kayaks on the freeway yesterday, those would have been my old kayaks. But I assume she made it home all right and everything was okay.
1: My most recent experience with kayaks was with my 84-year-old dad, who came up here and he spent a couple weeks. And the first time I got him out on the kayak, I got him. It's one of these ones that had a pretty solid back rest to it, you know, like a plastic backrest that sat up. And so once I got him on that and he got balanced and stuff, he really liked cruising around on it. And then I made the mistake a couple days later. I said, hey, you want to go back out on the kayak? And he said, sure, I'll try it. But that kayak had been used to go out and to Taryn's dad's boat. You know, it was kind of tied up out there. He uses that to come back in when the tide's real low, or the tide comes in. And so I got this different one that doesn't really have a great backrest to it. So my dad is sitting like lowrider style, like, you know, like he's laid back.
0: Yeah.
1: And he has hard enough time getting into it and out of it to begin with. And he paddles for about 5 minutes. He comes back. This is the most uncomfortable damn thing I've ever been in my life.
0: Yeah.
1: Well, I want out of this thing. And then he's like rolling off of it onto his belly into the water and flip-flopping around. I'm like, yeah, okay, sorry, Dad.
0: Well, that's kind of the way we got with our kayaks. I got to get something a little more comfortable, a little higher up. And so that's what we're going to do. But it's always interesting when you bungee something into your car. And you're never really certain, at least I'm not. I don't do it a lot. And I'm never really certain that it's going to hold. Last summer, we had borrowed a friend's tandem kayak. And Christine she's confident on this kind of stuff. She has racks up on top of her vehicle. And when we put that thing on top and we were bunching, we had to go from Samish Island, if you know where that is, all the way up to our lake. And I was like, you really think this is good, that this thing's going to hold? And it did. It did. Again, she's got a lot of experience with it. Me and Grandma from Ferndale.

0: yesterday. I wasn't that confident about either one of us, but I think it's been okay. But, you know, probably a lot of people have stories out there of the bungee not holding and something cutting loose. But fingers crossed it did yesterday. We got news and sports coming up here in just a couple of minutes. I'll tell you about a couple of, you know, outside of Seafair, a couple of big local events going on in our listening area.
1: And a look at what else is on the tube in addition to the Mariners starting a homestand. Next.
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0: At a grocery outlet store, heads up, more than 12,000 pounds of bacon distributed to grocery outlets in our state and Oregon and Idaho have been recalled. The bacon was imported from Canada and never received a proper inspection, so it's getting the recall. The bacon was sold last month. Contact your grocery outlet store for more information. The Dow up 202 this morning. Here's some stuff going on this weekend. Of course, besides Seafair, the Kitsap Blues Festival begins today, running through Sunday. That's at the Kitsap Fairgrounds in Bremerton. Heart by Heart and Curtis Salgado will be among the performers there. And the Renaissance Fair continues this weekend at Sky Meadows in Snohomish. This is the third of five weekends. It's going through August 16th. There's a jousting tournament, mounted battle archery, fire juggling, feats of strength, raptor events, music, and storytelling at the Renaissance Fair. Christine's kids went to that thing. They dressed up. I mean, like they went.
1: Like LARPing?
0: Oh, they went all out in it. Yeah. They look great. Saw the pictures of them, and we were talking about it the other night with them, and I said, well, does everybody dress like you guys do? And they say, no. And they said, no. And then we think, they think that the people who dress up should get, the people who don't dress up, they believe, should have to pay more than the people who dress up. Because they're
1: part of the show.
0: They say that we are, you know, we're kind of like the entertainment when we dress up like this. And they, you know, they put some time and thought into their Renaissance costumes. Sunshine today, a high of 80. Occasional showers tomorrow, and a high of 71. And sunny on Sunday, and a high of 71. 52 right now, Mount Vernon, 58 at T-Mobile Park, 55 in Bellingham. It's 6:40. Let's do some sports.
1: Yesterday, you were talking about the weather. Yesterday, about 5 o'clock, 5:30 or so, we went out and set the crab pots for the next couple days out in off of a warm beach there in Port Susan Bay. And it was just glass. It was beautiful sunshine and as flat as this table. Can't wait to get back out there and check them. The Mariners are coming home. They're back coming home 2.5 games behind Texas and a half game behind Houston in third place in the AL West after dropping the series to the Dodgers 2-1, 6-2 the final yesterday as Brian Wu. His road struggles continue. He got beat up a little bit. It'll be the Twins tonight. It's a first pitch at 7:10 for Bryce Miller. And the Twins come in dead even at 55-55, third place in the American League Central. And then the Storm are in Atlanta tonight for a 4:30 tip. And you got the Women's Open of Golf and the Rocket Mortgage Classic for the PGA Tour. And then when we get to Saturday, the Mariners game on Saturday is a 1:10 first pitch. So usually they reserve that start time for Sunday, but that's going to be serving for Saturday as well. And then Seattle at Portland, the Sounders going to play the Timbers MLS soccer tomorrow at 7:45. They'll get that going. And then as we work our way towards Sunday, it's another 1:10 first pitch. And, you know, the Blue Angels are probably zipping over the stadium a little bit, giving the folks a little show there, too, because Seafair Sunday gets picked up on. They'll carry Channel 13, carries the Seafair Sunday workup at noon. And then Kong will carry the races, I believe, coming at 4 o'clock. And the Little League girls softball team from Snohomish has a game Sunday morning, 7 o'clock, Lake Mary, Florida. And next week with the Seahawks, well, next week the Hall of Fame game for the NFL is on Thursday night. And Sunday will be the Hall of Fame class, and it'll be Drew Brees. He had a great video of him calling Sean Payton to ask if Sean Payton would do the induction for him. Sean Payton starts crying and everything. That was nice. Luke Kuechly, Larry Fitzgerald, Roger Craig, and Adam Vinatieri all getting to the hall with Drew Brees. 6:42 on the Brad John Show.
0: There's a name coming at 7:30 this morning for the 92 days of summer. And there's knuckleheads coming here in a few minutes with I Can't Believe It's News. Brad and John at 92.9 KISM.

0: Brad and John Friday, KISM. Well, if the Mariners season's going south, at least football's here, and it's in our top three today. Since the camp is now open for the Seahawks and the other NFL teams, we're going to do this. Your favorite NFL helmets, excluding the Seahawks. If you're a Hawks fan, you can't put them down. You got to put down three other teams. In fact, it could be hate the team, love the helmet. You don't have to like the team that you're putting down in your top three, but you'll love the helmet. Give us your top three NFL helmets, 360-733-5476 and 360-733-KISM.
1: Yeah, you know, I used to like the old school New England Patriots helmets, like Steve Grogan days and Sam Bam Cunningham kind of thing, with the old Patriot dude standing there ready to hike the ball.
0: Pat the Patriot.
1: Yeah. But I hate the Patriots. and I don't think that helmet's going to make my top three, but I don't like them anyway.
0: No, and that thing, that design came out in the early 90s. A lot of people described it as an Elvis-looking kind of Patriot at the time. Yeah, that's never, I haven't liked that. I do like the old school. And I like the old school Bronco one. Yep, I have to ask Scott about that.
1: Yeah, I like that one.
0: Which one Scott likes better, the old Bronco helmet or the current one?
1: Well, that pewter kind of like a weird kind of bluish color that it is now. That blue color that they used to have. I love that blue helmet. Oh, yeah. Sharp.
0: All right, I Can't Believe It's News next.
1: The surprising reaction a thief had when the cops showed him a video of himself next.
2: It's Brad and John.
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10: What is going on with people today? This was introduced, this thing at a San Jose cosplay convention, and it is now spreading across the world. It is called, and China is saying, we don't want this here. We got to shut this down. It is called the feet juice drinking trend. Female cosplay models.
6: You lost me at feet juice.
10: In San Jose, dip their feet into buckets of fruit juice and lemonade and then sell it to thirsty young men. Earlier this month, similar scenes were reported at a cosplay convention in China. Lemon-flavored foot bath water and cola foot bath water sold by a number of female cosplayers for $7.50 a cup, and dozens of thirsty men lined up to try it. Photos and clips featuring female cosplayers soaking their feet in plastic containers filled with lemonade and cola outside the exhibition hall, and then holding up signs to attract people interested in buying the foot juice. Some videos show thirsty patrons holding the cosplayers' feet up so that the feet juice could drip straight into their mouths, or even licking the liquids straight off their feet.
6: Yeah. It's like, you know, that in the bar where you lean your head back and they just pour the shot right into your mouth. Let it drip right off your heel onto my tongue, baby.
10: These scenes have sent shockwaves through Chinese society, with many people condemning it as a corruption of Chinese values. The organizers have stated there in China that you can do this stuff in San Jose, but it's not going to be allowed here anymore. And these people have... feet juice, foot juice people have been expelled and are not welcome back here anymore.
6: Foot juice. Down to Homestead, Florida. A 35-year-old man who has been arrested nearly 20 times in Miami-Dade County is back behind bars. This is Christopher Schifalo, and he was arrested at 10:40 on Tuesday night. And deputies ended up taking him down to the police department. And they said, you know, we're familiar with you. They have dozens of cases of him breaking the law between 2011 and 2013, filed dozens of cases, and then another six from 2015 to 21. So, yeah, and about half of those were burglaries and robberies. And so they said, we're quite familiar with this dude. Are you familiar with yourself? And so they show him a video. They had some video of him breaking into this restaurant, the Sonora Brothers Cuban Cuisine. And they, when they showed the guy the video, he didn't even argue. He said, oh, yeah, I broke into that business a while back. That looks familiar. Yeah, that's me. You got me.
10: That was a good hair day for me. Yeah. Look at that.
6: Yeah, that's me. Hey, look at me. I'm on TV. Wow.
10: Foot juice sounds like it would be a nickname for somebody.

0: somebody who's got like bad feet, you know, sweaty feet, stinky feet, or
1: something
0: like that.
1: I've gone through periods in my life. I don't know if it's the socks or the shoes or just my phase in life or whatever, but it seemed like, man, these feet are grimy, yeah, man. My feet get sweaty. I don't know what it is. It doesn't happen all the time, but I must be certain shoes.
0: Well, let's go to some straight-up knuckleheads right here. And this is another one of these things where this is you could call it robot ridiculousness, where we've become slaves to the robots, to AI or whatever, and then we end up getting screwed over by them. A U.S. government map of Africa mislabeled every single country during a State Department presentation. This was at a global conference in Brazil this week when representatives for our country were to display this map of Africa, and so they put this up on the big screen for everybody. It was an AI kind of thing, and I guess, you know, people from our country didn't check this before it went up on the big screen, and this caused a stir among attendees who took screenshots and then posted it online. Ah, look at these knuckleheads in America. They didn't even know what's going on in Africa. A Reuters analysis found the image of the map contained an artificial intelligence watermark that signals it was made with OpenAI tools. The State Department says it took full responsibility for the confusion. Yeah, we probably should have checked the AI before we put that out there for everybody. The map showed Nigeria, where the U.S. currently has several hundred troops deployed, as landlocked in the Sahara Desert. Mozambique was where Mozambique wasn't supposed to be. And on and on and on it went throughout the map of Africa. Brad and John, 92.9 KISM. Who's in line for 35K this morning? Let's see. 7:30. We got another name coming. Maybe it's yours. It's Friday.

0: The Brad and John Show, Classic Rock 92.9 KIC. I'm had to chuckle a little bit with the man in the box there from Alice in Chains. Thinking about the video from earlier this week, it wasn't the man in the box. It was the 6-foot iguana that was in the box at the FedEx store down in Memphis, Tennessee. Some guy, he's a reptile collector kind of guy, and he ordered, I didn't know you could even ship a 6-foot live iguana through FedEx, but apparently you can. And he ordered it to be delivered to the FedEx store. And he thought when he opened it, because in the past he's had this kind of thing, and those iguanas will do the shutdown thing where they go into like hibernation and they'll be all kind of stiff and, you know, kind of look dead or something. Well, he thought that would be the case. And so he just cuts open the box right there in the middle of the store, and this iguana comes firing out of the box and like racing around the store, and the employees are jumping on tables like, get that thing away from me. And they're trying to corral this thing. And they're also this week, did you see the video of the folks trying to catch that squirrel, the Major League Baseball ground squirrel thing at Comerica Park? There's this a little black squirrel got onto the field, and it just starts running around, and they cannot catch it. And there's 20 park people like running around the field.
1: So they stop the game.
0: Oh, they stop the game. They're trying to throw towels on it and catch this thing, and it would be under a towel, and then they'd go to grab it, and it would take off again. And the crowd is roaring, and this little squirrel is running all over the place. And so we can put that out there. What animal did you have to try to corral, corner, or catch, like in your house or someplace that it wasn't supposed to be, you know? One time, me and my buddy Hugh were fishing on the Tolt River down by Snoqualmie, and he pulls this big, we're just goofing around. He's going to make a couple casts. He pulls this giant steelhead out of the river. We have no net. We have nothing to like hit it with, thump it over the head or anything like that. So he tries just dragging it up on the riverbank as far as he can to get it away from the water. And then he's trying to handle it. It's a 10-pound steelhead. And he is trying to get the hook out of this thing's mouth. And it starts flipping and flopping and sliding through the grass like a snake. And me and him are trying to corral it to keep it going into the river. And it's between us. And then back for more life. He's in the river and gone. I saw that squirrel video, I laughed and thought of the steelhead that got away. What animal did you have to try to corral, catch, or corner where it didn't belong?
1: I think I've told this story a few times here about my dad and the parakeets.
0: I don't remember a parakeet.
1: I'm pretty sure I've told this. We've had every pet that you could have. There were 5 of us kids, and so cats, dogs, turtles, rabbits, you name it.
0: I mean, ferrets.
1: Lizards. Well, I don't know if we had ferrets, but, you know.
0: My sister did.
1: Just everything else. Mice, you know, all that stuff. And I think this was my dad's idea to get a parakeet.

0: And this would happen whenever he was trying to, or my mom was trying to clean the cage. We were littler kids at the time, and the thing would get out, and it'd be flying around the living room and flying around the house and everything. And of course, it would fly at a level higher up. The kids, we weren't going to be able to catch it, so
1: get a broom.
0: It was left to my dad. And as I remember my dad in that era, my dad always wore a suit and tie to work. And I don't think my dad bought a pair of jeans until he was like maybe 60 or something like that. So my dad was always wearing like dress pants and a dress shirt, at least from my memory. And so here you have this guy dressed like that running around the house, you know, trying to catch this bird. And it's just
1: The images of it make you laugh.
0: Seeing your dad trying to catch a bird and
1: it's
0: cussing.
1: Like the Benny Hill. You can hear the Benny Hill music playing.
0: We've got news and sports coming up next.
1: Yeah, we got the Mariners at home and a chance to get some Mariners tickets this afternoon to tomorrow's game. We'll tell you about it next.
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5: 707, the Brad John Show and the Seafair Weekend on tap with a high around 80 degrees today, but the weekend forecast could change. Here's John.
6: Yeah, we just heard from Melissa Burns, stunt pilot, who's part of Seafair Weekend, and she's going to be performing between 2 and 2:30 today, tomorrow, and Friday. And Melissa's going to try to give us a call a little later on near the end of the show this morning and tell us what she's going to be up to this weekend. Seattle Police Chief Sean Barnes officially resigned yesterday. Barnes said that Mayor Katie Wilson requested his resignation, but Wilson said in an interview that she and Barnes arrived at the decision together. Seattle Deputy Police Chief Andre Sales is now the interim chief. Sales was a police chief in Wisconsin, came to Seattle with Sean Barnes last year. The mayor says the city is going to begin the search for a new chief. Folks in the town of Hamilton found out their post office is reopening. It's been closed since December when the Skagit River flooded and the office was damaged. Ever since, residents with P.O. boxes have been going to the Lyman Post Office to get their mail. So the Hamilton Post Office will open again on August 10th. Hamilton went through this after the flood in 2021 when the post office was closed for a year and a half. Taco Bell trying to win back some business after being linked to the E. coli outbreak. Taylor Farms supplied the lettuce to Taco Bell that was connected to the outbreak, so Taco Bell sales were down 2% from mid-June through the end of this month. So now the Bell is rolling out new $1 deals. $1 Mexican pizzas that usually go for $5 to $7. $4 enchiladas. What's an enchilada? That's an enchilada and burrito combination.
5: As long as it doesn't have lettuce on it.
6: They've been priced at a dollar now on Tuesdays. And today is July 31st. This is National Avocado Day. Today also marks the
5: You'll be having some, right?
6: Every day. Today also marks the birthday of Mark Cuban of Shark Tank. He is 68. On this date in 1975. Yes?
5: Well, it's Shark Week, and yeah, he's from Shark Tank.
6: On this date in 1975, the search for Jimmy Hoffa officially began, the former Teamsters boss. And it has never ended. And on this date in 1980, it was the end of the Eagles, part one, when on stage Glenn Frey and Don Felder threatened to beat each other up as soon as they got backstage. It would be nearly 15 years before the Eagles would get back on stage again. Your National Weather Service forecast, sunny today and a high of 80. Occasional showers tomorrow with a high of 71. And sunny on Sunday and a high of 71.
5: But when they brought Don Felder

0: back for the reunion, that's when they hit him with the real hard punch. You get paid less than the rest of us.
1: Yeah, I don't know
0: how. He didn't take that punch too well.
1: I don't know how the split was working back in 1980, but yeah, it was weighted heavily towards Henley and Fry. 57 right now, Mukilteo, 54 Lopez Island, and 55 in Bellingham. 7-11, the Sports with Brett.
0: I always weighted heavily to the Dodgers last night. And over the whole series, the M's did win that first one on whatever it was a couple nights ago, Tuesday night, Monday night, I think it was. But then dropped the next two, 4-2 yesterday, 6-2 last night. And so the Dodgers take the series 2-1. And that drops the M's back 2.5 of Texas and a half game back of Houston. We'll be in third when Bryce Miller takes the hill tonight against the third place team in the American League Central, the Minnesota Twins. 7-10 tonight. And then a 1-10 pitch tomorrow and 1-10 pitch on Sunday. And you can get tickets to tomorrow's game this afternoon, 4 to 6. Morris Floors and Interiors. John will be out there in Ferndale. He'll have some lunch out there or, you know, early dinner if you like. And then those Mariners tickets, 3-4 pairs of those for tomorrow's game. Shohei Ohtani was out of last night's game. They kept him out with a sore knee. They say he will return tonight. As the Dodgers roll on, the Storm says their co-owner has been fined and suspended after she got into it with some Indiana Fever fans. This is Celeste Keaton. She was fined and suspended for 5 home games by the WNBA after cursing at 2 teenagers. These fans were wearing shirts supporting the Indiana Fever player Sophie Cunningham's stance against transgender athletes in women's sports. And the Seahawks, they had their first day in pads, and the big cat showed up, and he wants a big check to go with it. Leonard Williams is currently averaging $21.5 million on his current deal. Jeffrey Simmons of the Tennessee Titans is the top interior defensive lineman at $35.3 million, and Chris Jones of the Chiefs is at $31.8 million. And Williams' people are saying, yeah, it needs to be a little closer to those numbers. The Storm are in Atlanta tonight at 4:30. The Sounders are in Portland tomorrow at 7:45. And the Snohomish Girls softball team are in the Little League Softball World Series. They will play Snohomish. Snohomish plays Lake Mary on Sunday at 7 o'clock. A big Sunday with Seafair, too. 7:13 on the Brad and John Show.
1: All right. Catching animals that are loose in the house. Jim in Vancouver says, hey, Brad and John, a little brown bat came down my chimney and was flying around midday in slower motion, hovering, more hovering than flying. Took me in welding gloves to try to corral it.

0: 877-337-5476.
1: Yeah, you got to see the video of the grounds crew at Comerica Park for the Tigers just trying to catch this squirrel. It is running all over the way. And literally, there's probably 20 grounds crew people chasing this thing all across the field. And they think they have it, and then he wiggles off the hook, and then they think they have it, and he wiggles out of it. It's great.
0: You got one of those, you want to share it with the class, you can text in 360-733-5476. We're 15 minutes away from getting a name out in the 92 days of summer. Brad and John, KISM. What's up with our top three? We'll tell you next.

0: Friday, Brad and John, KISM, 718, sunshine today, 80 the high, 55 right now. The Hawks are in camp, so we're going to do a top three this morning, football related, besides the Seahawks. You can't put down the Seahawks. Your three favorite NFL helmets. That's it. Text in this morning, 360-733-5476, 360-733-KISM. The Buffalo Bills have done a disservice to their helmet with their new alternate jersey uniforms and helmets. They didn't even put the bill on the helmet for their alternate jerseys. The Bills are like such a cool part of
1: it. And they went away from the kind of blue and red and white classic jerseys to a weird gray. They're celebrating what they call Nickel City. Yeah. So they went with gray uniforms. The fans don't like them.
0: Texan, you might even hate the team, but you love the helmet. Give us three of them, 360-733-5476.

0: Brad, we got a doctor to do here in a second. And this is a good one here from the New England Journal of Medicine. This is for GLP-1 users. And now they say 10% of Americans, 1 out of 10 people in the U.S. now using these GLP-1s. Now, this is a side effect thing that happened to a lady who was using it. But the good news is we have a remedy. If this is going on with you, we've got a remedy for you in Doctor coming up next.
1: Brad and John.
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0: It's the 10 best days of the summer. That's right, the Northwest Washington Fair, August 13th through the 22nd in Linden. 10 epic days of carnival rides, FFA and 4-H animals, local vendors, and your favorite fair food. 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
2: 7:21, sunny today, 80 the high, 55 right now. Yeah, Ferndale, we'll come and see you a little later on this afternoon. Sign up for the 92 Days of Summer. Got a bunch of Mariners tickets for tomorrow's game against the Twins. Ferndale today at Morris Floors. They're on Main Street in downtown Ferndale. Be there between 4 and 6. Okay, doctor story here for you. And this is for those of you using the GLP-1. And there's a lot of people doing it. 1 out of 10 Americans, they say now, are doing the GLP-1.
3: And I know a couple folks.
2: This involves a side effect, okay? So this is a woman. This is what a woman used to the side effect that she was getting from the GLP-1 was she had developed a mass inside her stomach. Now, she'd been losing weight with the GLP-1, but this side effect, and this is an elderly woman we're talking about here, the side effect was that she had been had grown a large mass. They don't say how big the mass was in the New England Journal of Medicine story, but it was painful. Some stomach pain, she reported. And she'd actually lost 40 pounds over the course of a year using the GLP-1. So she goes into the doctor and says, I got this. I know I'm losing weight, but I got this pain in my stomach. What's going on? And so they do the endoscopy, and they find this thing, this growth in her stomach. And the doctor said, well, you know, we really don't want to do surgery unless we have to. How about you try this? And again, I don't know what they just say it's a mass. I don't know what that means, what it's composed of. They just say it's a mass in her stomach. This is the doctor's suggestion. Drink some carbonated beverages, and that'll help dissolve the mass.
3: If a Coca-Cola will make a nail disappear in a jar, it probably would make your mass disappear. Is that what they're thinking?
2: Yeah. The New England Journal of Medicine a reporter says, existing evidence, largely from case series and anecdotal experiences, supports the administration of 3 liters of cola, either orally or through a nasogastric tube. That doesn't sound like fun.
3: Sounds like I'd be burping for a month.
2: You're doing that within a 12-hour window, okay? And that, it says, it is not well understood whether...
3: It gives a whole new definition to snorting Coke.
2: It is not well understood whether acidity, carbonation, or another mechanism accounts for dissolution of the mass. That is frightening when you know, as an occasional cola drinker, to know that we don't know if it's acidity, carbonation, or another mechanism. What the hell is the mechanism that's in these beverages that will dissolve the mass? So this woman, she's a diabetic. So they adjusted her, quote-unquote, prescription to 1.5 liters of Diet Coke. And after doing this...
3: Taken nasally. They've run it through her nose?
2: No. That was one of the ways that she could have done it.
3: Oh, okay.
2: She could drink it or through a nasogastric tube.
3: Gotcha.
2: Yeah, cola through your nose.
4: I thought this was the 80s.
2: After just a couple days on the cola,
3: snorting the cola.
2: The woman reported relief from her symptoms, and they brought her in for another endoscopy. All right, let's just make sure the mass is gone. And there it is. It's gone. They said, yeah, no evidence that it's there.

care anymore. The cola, your Diet Coke, killed the mass inside your stomach. Frightening, but, you know, if you are a GLP-1 user and you're developing the mass, this is one way to get rid of it. All right, we got a name in the 92 days of summer here in just a couple minutes. We'll see if we can turn somebody on to a ticket that could get them $35,000. We'll do it right after Thin Lizzy here in the Brad and John Show, 92.9 KISM.

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1: We'll give you that name in a second. Brad and John, KISM. Thank you, North Coast Credit Union. How about... Oh!

0: we got a name from the peninsula here.
1: Nice.
0: Kathy Greenwald of Port Angeles.
1: The Port Angeles Greenwalds.
0: And she writes Port Angeles with an exclamation point at the end of it. A proud Port Angelino. Kathy Greenwald of Port Angeles, you are on the clock. Let's get someone from the peninsula into this party. Kathy Greenwald, you got 10 minutes to call us back. 360-733-5476. 360-733-KISM for Kathy Greenwald of Port Angeles today.
1: Hard to believe that was a whole week ago that we were out there doing that already. But hey, sign folks up over there. Good to have a name in. And if you haven't had a chance to jump in or want to add to your chances, Morris Floors and Interiors today between 4 and 6. You'll find Morris out in Ferndale. 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John Reynolds will be there. Lunch will be there. Early dinner. And tickets to see the M's and the Twins play tomorrow afternoon.
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0: Republican.
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7: All right, John. I was all excited because we had a Port Angeles name on there. And we had a Bremerton name in there the other day. I don't know if that was from the Peninsula sign-up or not. But this one, Port Angeles, and Kathy Greenwald. I had someone on the line saying, yeah, hi, this is Kathy Greenwald. But before I could make any confirmation, something... We got disconnected or she hung up. I don't know if she got too excited and dropped the phone and went running around the house screaming, but we hadn't completed the transaction yet.
8: Oh, so this is not completion.
7: It's not complete yet.
8: Okay.
7: I got to get Kathy to shoot me a call back.
8: Okay.
7: Unless someone else is trying to, like, body snatch her, you know, like, claim to be her. Well, I don't know.
8: Well, we have her.
7: We have ways.
8: We have hair samples. We have skin samples. We have all kinds of samples.
7: Why do you want me to put my birthday down on there? For this very reason.
8: All right, we're doing the news now. And then we got a top three here in under 10 minutes. Your top three NFL helmets. All right, headlines we go. Seattle Police Chief Sean Barnes officially resigned yesterday. Barnes said that Mayor Katie Wilson requested his resignation. Well, Wilson said in an interview that she and Barnes arrived at the decision together. So the new chief is the interim chief. That is Seattle Deputy Police Chief Andre Sales. He has been in law enforcement for more than 20 years. He was a police chief in Wisconsin and came to Seattle with Sean Barnes last year. The mayor says the city is going to begin the search for a new chief. The deadly motorcycle crash on Highway 99 north of Linwood yesterday morning was a hit and run. It happened in the 4 o'clock hour. Police are looking for a semi-truck with a blue cab and white trailer. Southbound 99 was closed for several hours there. In Skagit County, the State Patrol arrested a motorcyclist who tried fleeing from police by jumping into a lake. Look for this video if you can find it. It's kind of funny. Troopers were trying to stop this 57-year-old man after he was seen going 20 miles per hour over the speed limit on Highway 9. But he refused to stop. Where it gets funny is even when the bike appeared to run into mechanical problems and was, like, barely moving, you know, he refused to stop for the troopers. And then he threw down the motorcycle and made a run for a lake and jumped in. Police pulled him out of the shallow waters. Turns out the motorcycle was stolen. Again, it's a 57-year-old guy there trying to get away with that. And this weekend, you got the Stanwood Camino Community Fair. You probably heard the commercials playing this week on KISM. That begins today.

0: today, and it runs through Sunday. There's an Eagles tribute band that will be playing tonight. There is a parade at 11 o'clock tomorrow morning with rides and games. And Taryn is in the parade. And
1: she is. She's the Stanwood Hometown Hero Award winner this year for her work raising to create a world free of MS. And so she will be riding in that to go with the plaque in our house. And I'm proud of her.
0: Sunshine today, a high of 80. Well, let's see. What kind of weather is she going to have tomorrow? Occasional showers, a high of 71. But they're saying it's not going to be a complete washout tomorrow.
1: Good, because our friend Lizzie and Bryce are getting married tomorrow afternoon. So we hope we get a good little afternoon of sunshine.
0: And sunny on Sunday with a high of 71. Lake Stevens has 52. White Rock, BC, 57, 14 Celsius. 55 in Bellingham, 7:39. Let's do some sports.
1: Yeah, I missed most of that newscast because I was on the phone confirming. That is Kathy Greenwald of Port Angeles. That was her. I asked her, where'd you come sign up? She says, I came by the Longhouse and saw you. I didn't ask what day she came by since we were over there a couple, but she knew the Longhouse, and she passed all the qualifying tests, so she will be coming over in about a month. For the 92 days of summer party. Yeah, the football is just getting ready. They had first practice in pads, and now they're talking a contract extension, a big check for the big cat. He wants to be paid with the top edge rushers out there. And then you get to the next week. It's the NFL Hall of Fame game with Carolina and Arizona on Thursday. And then the Hall of Fame weekend, Drew Brees, Adam Vinatieri. Who else is going in there in the next couple, next weekend? Larry Fitzgerald, Luke Kuechly, Roger Craig, and Drew Brees. Great video of him calling Sean Payton. And Sean Payton gets asked if he'll do the introduction, introduce Drew Brees for the Hall of Fame, and he starts crying and stuff. It's a nice moment. So baseball, the Mariners dropped 2 of 3 to the Dodgers over the past couple days. 6-2 the final last night, so we're 2.5 back of Texas when we start that series against the Twins tonight. Bryce Miller against the Twins, and the Twins are 55-55, third in the American League Central. And you can get those tickets with John to go to tomorrow's game at Morris Floors and Interiors today, 4-6.
0: And a little clarification on that. We are not serving no dogs, okay. No food out there today. I just don't want people coming up and saying, where's the free food? Well, we're not going to have it today. But we have Mariners tickets, and we got to sign up for the 92 Days of Summer. In fact, we got a bunch of Mariners tickets.
1: The Mariners tickets against the Twins tomorrow.
0: Like every, great. I think we're giving away every half hour.
1: And that's there. A 1:10 pitch tomorrow on the Saturday game.
0: Yeah.
1: So keep that in mind if you're thinking about heading down. The Storm are playing today at 4:30 in Atlanta. The Sounders are in Portland tomorrow at 7:45. And good luck to the Snohomish girls Little League softball team. They're in the Little League Softball World Series. First game tomorrow, Sunday, 7 a.m. against Lake Mary, Florida. 7:41 on the Brad and John Show.
0: 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The latest celebrity to join the OnlyFans roster is 85-year-old Donna Mills. Yeah, the Donna Mills from the
1: 85?
0: Knots, from the Knots Landing from the 1970s and 80s. That Donna Mills. She says she wanted to join OnlyFans so she could connect with her longtime supporters. Now, my understanding of OnlyFans, I've never seen it, but my understanding is don't people go on there and then they like do stuff that you're paying them to do and then
1: I've never been on there either, but from what I understand, you can go on there and just anything from looking at someone's feet to all the way up, you know, whatever,
0: or all the way down.
1: So
0: Donna Mills says her OnlyFans account will focus on sharing personal moments rather than adult content. The CEO of OnlyFans...
1: I don't know why no one's clicking on it.
0: The CEO of OnlyFans said, quote, this is not about changing who Donna Mills is. It's about giving her lifetime fans more access. So,
1: you think anybody that was a fan of Donna Mills and even knows who Donna Mills is?

0: is, if you're old enough to know that, you're not working OnlyFans.
1: No, I
0: come on, man. Those two don't intersect anywhere in outer space.
1: I don't think so. I don't think that's Shannon Elizabeth, who was in the American Pie movies. She is 52 years old. She's on the OnlyFans. She recently launched her OnlyFans account and earned just over $1 million in her first week. Now, she's got to, that can't be where she's just sharing memories. It's making $1 million a week.
0: She's sharing memories, not memories.
1: Yeah, yeah.
0: Come on now.
1: So this is where, this is what Donna Mills is.
0: Donna Mills must have to pay some bills.
1: This is
0: Donna Mills helping Donna Mills pay bills.
1: Yeah. All right, well, we've got today's top three here in just a few minutes. Going to football helmets here in

0: Today's top three.
1: Three.
2: Brad and John.
3: KISM.
4: Football helmets. Why? Because camp started this week for the Seahawks. And the Buffalo Bills just introduced an alternate jersey that is not going over well with their fans because they, one of the reasons they monkeyed with the helmet, too. They took the bill off the helmet. So today we bring you for a top three, your three favorite NFL helmets. Now, you have to exclude the Seahawks, okay? So you got to take the Seahawks out of it. Don't put them in your top three and give us your three favorite outside of the Seahawks. 360-733-5476. Brad, I'll give you my three here. I'm going to start with the Pittsburgh Steelers. Now, but you don't have to like these teams at all, by the way. You just like the helmets. The Pittsburgh Steelers, I'll put on top of the list. The U.S. Steel logo, the Steelers number one for me. Number two, the Raiders. I mean, of all the, you know, I do like the original Tampa Bay Buccaneers helmet design, but
5: the autumn wind.
4: But it's the Raiders, yeah, that started it. And then number three, the Chargers, the lightning bolt. So classic. Those are my three favorite.
5: Yeah, I probably could have gone Raiders in there. But being that I did grow up in the 70s in El Paso, Texas, and I actually got to go see a couple Cowboy games with my dad, and I was a huge Cowboy fan. That star, still, as much as I hate the Cowboys now, I can't stand them. Haven't liked them for 30 years. That star is still sharp as can be. And then I got to go with you on the bolts, man. I just have always loved, since the Dan Fouts days, something about those bolts. And then from the bolts to the Colts, I just love that dark blue uniform and that simple horseshoe.
4: And the white helmet.
5: Yeah, it's just classic looking.
4: Mike in Pitt Meadows, B.C. says, give me the Vikings helmet, the Rams helmet. Yeah, when they went back to the Los Angeles Rams-style helmets, yes. Didn't like the St. Louis Rams helmets. I'm with you there, Mike. And then the Eagles helmets.
5: Troy says the old Houston Oilers helmet with the with the blue oil derrick on it. Yes, I love those two. The old Denver blue helmets with the orange D and the white horse and the purple and the white horn for the Minnesota Vikings.
4: Christopher and Lacey gives you the classic Chicago Bears helmet, the Chargers, he's in with the bolt, and the Bills. I don't know which one he likes, if he prefers the OJ era Bills or the current Bills helmet.
5: My buddy Joe says Eagles, Vikings, Saints. Yeah, the Saints got a good look to them.
4: John in Blaine gives you Raiders number one, Buccaneers number two, and the Houston Oilers.
5: The Houston Oilers getting a lot of love because Woodrow is down with that too. He likes the old school Broncos helmets and throwing it back to when it was the Washington Redskins.
4: Great. Yeah, they had a couple different designs.
5: They did.
4: Gracie of Burlington gives you number one, the Dolphins. Yeah, I love the Larry Zonka era Dolphins helmets.
5: Like when they're jumping through a ring of fire or something?
4: Yeah, in most cases, I think I prefer the older designs than the current designs. I got to think about that. I got to come up with one where they improve the helmet design. Dolphins number one, Gracie says, the Panthers and the Eagles.
5: Rodney, hey, he says, the new Dolphins helmets, Eagles and Raiders.
4: Okay.
5: For his three helmets he likes.
4: Larry gives you the Finns, the old Buccaneers.

0: Buccaneers helmets and the Tennessee Titans.
1: And Ron, the beer man in Arlington, three NFL helmets, the Jacksonville Jaguars, the Eagles, and the New York Jets, Jets, Jets, Jets.
0: I'll give you one more here. Chris from Mount Vernon with the Steelers. The Falcons. I haven't heard a lot from the, haven't seen a lot of Falcons listed. And the old school New England Patriots with Pat the Patriot. 360-733-5476. Give us your top three. All right, I'll look at the helmets during the break here, and I'll try to come up with one that I think. Brad, did any come to mind to you that are an improvement, the current ones, an improvement over the original helmets? We'll look at them here during the break, see if we can find one.
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1: KISM.com. Okay, I found one. We got pictures of all the helmets. I got pictures of all the helmets in front of me here. And I found one that has improved over the years. In most cases, I do like the original NFL helmet design of a given team over what they have evolved to. But I will say this, the Bengals helmet, I think, is improved. The original Bengals helmet was that was an orange helmet that just said Bengals, the word Bengals on it. And I do like the stripes that they have on them now. So sure. I'll give the Bengals. Okay.
2: I didn't know they didn't always have the stripes.
1: Yeah. And Darren said he thinks the Seahawks helmet is improved.
2: I like the old school Hawk. You know, with the original drawing.
1: The original current one. Yeah. And then there was a text from someone saying, everyone likes all the helmets except for the Browns. No, I don't like, the ones I don't like, and they all seem to come out or get designed at the same time.
2: I don't like the Ravens.
1: I don't like the Ravens. I don't like the Panthers, the Jaguars, and the Broncos. New helmet, and by new, I mean when that came out like in the mid-90s, they all kind of had the same sort of design scheme sort of to them. So I don't prefer those. I do like the old school Jets helmets, though. Those are pretty good. 360-733-5476. Brad and John, about an hour from now, it's the roll call of the biggest knuckleheads of the week.

0: Classic Rock 92.9 KISM, the 8 o'clock hours here, and we'll start it with some news and sports. And I don't remember if it was a news story in the 7 o'clock hour or maybe a little doctor that we set aside about the GLP-1 and the soda. Like she had a mass in her stomach, this woman, and then it came from like something with the GLP-1 thing. And so they advised her to drink like a liter and a half of Coca-Cola, and that made the mass disappear. Wendy from Blaine says, I have had kidney stones periodically for 35 years. Every time I feel one coming on, I drink a can of Coke, and it takes care of it. It has to be Coke specifically for me. I always have a can in my car. That's pretty wild.
1: Kidney stone killer, huh?
0: That's Coca-Cola, the kidney stone killer.
1: You can
0: killer.
1: Feel it coming on? So you can feel that pain in the kidney, huh?
0: I don't know. I've never had one.
1: What is in the Coca-Cola? We got news and sports coming up here in just a second. We're going to turn you on to foot juice here in the news.
0: Yes, and the Mariners are back home for a homestand, and they need some home cooking. We'll get to it next.

0: up here in just a second. We're going to turn you on to foot juice here in the news.
1: Yes, and the Mariners are back home for a homestand, and they need some home cooking. We'll get to it next.
2: And not laughing? 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Brad and John. KISM.
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0: running today at noon, and they're going to be going most of the day Saturday and Sunday. And stunt pilot Melissa Burns will be doing her performance between 2 and 2:30 today, tomorrow, and Friday. She's pretty darn cool. We had her on the program with us last year. I think she was participating in the Skagit Air Show, and she's done Seafair before, and she's going to try to sneak in a phone call next hour if she can before we sign off. Seattle Police Chief Sean Barnes officially resigned yesterday. Barnes said that Mayor Katie Wilson requested his resignation. Wilson said in an interview that she and Barnes arrived at the decision together. Seattle Deputy Police Chief Andre Sales is now the interim chief. Sales has been in law enforcement for more than 20 years. He had been a police chief in Wisconsin, came to Seattle with Sean Barnes last year. Folks in the town of Hamilton found out their post office is reopening. It's been closed since December when the Skagit River flooded and the office was damaged. And ever since, residents with P.O. boxes have been going to the Lyman Post Office to get their mail. The Hamilton Post Office is supposed to open again on August 10th. They went through this after the flood in 2021 when the post office in Hamilton was closed for a year and a half. If you bought some bacon at a grocery outlet store, a little heads up, more than 12,000 pounds of bacon distributed to grocery outlets in our state and Oregon and Idaho have been recalled. The bacon was imported from Canada and never received a proper inspection, so they got the recall going. That bacon was sold last month. Contact your grocery outlet store for more info. And this was introduced at a San Jose cosplay convention, and it made its way to China, and now officials in China are saying, no, you can do that in San Jose, but we don't want it here. It's foot juice. It's a drinking trend that is...
1: Get you some foot juice.
0: Started
1: is Walton Beverage carrying the foot juice? Is that one of the products we're going to be trying soon?
0: I hope that doesn't show up here. Female cosplay models in San Jose dip their feet in buckets of fruit juice and lemonade and then started selling it to thirsty young men at the convention. And it was a hot seller. So hot, I mean, they would sell for $7.50 a cup. It was so hot at the next convention in China earlier this month, they said, we're doing it here, too. So these women would soak their feet in these plastic containers filled with lemonade, in some cases cola, and then they would, you know, get cups out of there, and then they would sell it. These guys would be buying it in China. Well, this was so disturbing to Chinese officials that they said, we're not allowing this here anymore. And you people who are part of this whole foot juice, feet juice thing, you're not coming back to our cosplay conventions anymore.
1: Oh, they need a song, though. You know, new, it's new, it's foot juice. I drink it when you take off your shoes.

0: We got to thank Farmer Tim sent in an open mic suggestion for that this morning. And
1: this is Farmer Tim down in Skagit County. I will be sorely disappointed if I do not hear a foot juice in the future, in the next couple days. Foot juice! Foot juice!
0: All right, so there you got it. I hope you like that, Farmer Tim. 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Sunshine today, a high of 80. Occasional showers tomorrow, and a high of 71. And sunny on Sunday, and we're looking at a high of 71. It's 63 at T-Mobile Park, 55 in Mount Vernon. It's 60 in Bellingham, 812. And let's do some
2: that
0: sports.
2: That song stunk as bad as the foot juice itself. But Tim wanted it.
0: And that...
2: So Tim got it.
0: And that movie is, I don't know if you've seen that
2: movie. I've watched Footloose once, recently. And I saw it like the only time I've ever seen Footloose in my life was probably about 2 or 3 years ago.

0: ago.
1: Does not
0: and it was terrible. It was terrible.
1: Now, I saw it at the time. At the time, it was tolerable. It was okay because the music was on the charts and all that. You watch that movie today and, oh, woo. No.
0: Put Baby in a corner. Put that movie in a corner. Is that the movie?
2: No, that's not the one.
0: That's Dancing. Is that the Dirty Dancing with the Baby in the corner?
2: Yeah, that's the Dirty
0: Dancing. I didn't see that one either. That just wasn't in my wheelhouse back in those days. Brian Wu, the entire Dodgers lineup was in his wheelhouse. They had jacking the ball all over the place against him. They had 5 runs on 5 hits, 2 walks, and 8 strikeouts. Brian Wu threw 5 innings, but the Dodgers 6-2 winners yesterday and leaves the Mariners 2.5 back of Texas and 1.5 back of Houston. So we're in third place, and so are the Twins. The Twins are in third place in the Central with a 55-55 record. So tonight at 7:10, it'll be Bryce Miller against the Twins. And tonight between 4 and 6, John will be out at Morris Floors and Interiors, and he'll have tickets to see the Twins and M's play tomorrow at 1 o'clock game. So 1:10 tomorrow and then again on Sunday. The big cat, Leonard Williams, wants some big money. He wants to be paid like Chris Jones of the Chiefs and the guy for the Tennessee Titans, Jeffrey Simmons, is getting $38.5 million, $35.3 million, and Leonard Williams is only getting $21. So they're going to go to work on that contract. This next week, you've got the NFL Hall of Fame game from Canton, Ohio. It'll be Carolina and Arizona, and then the Hall of Fame weekend comes on with Drew Brees, Larry Fitzgerald, Luke Kuechly, Roger Craig, Adam Vinatieri, all with a big weekend next weekend. Next time the World Cup comes around, the FIFA folks said we're shooting for 64 teams. And we've got the Storm tonight in Atlanta. You've got the Sounders tomorrow in Portland. And you've got the Little League team from Snohomish, the Little League softball team against Lake Mary on Sunday at 7 a.m. in addition to all the seafair fun from the Stansairs pits on Lake Washington. 8:14 on the Brad and John Show.
1: All right, here's what the internet says of 80s movies that did not age well. We were talking about Footloose. That's one of them that does not age well. They add to that list 16 Candles. They say that one doesn't age well. I haven't seen that in a long time, so I don't know. Weird Science, which I hadn't seen since 1985 when it came out.

0: teenagers today, and they're like, "Yeah, that's cool." Breakfast Club. I think if you a teenager,
1: I love Breakfast Club.
0: My boys watch that now. My boys are, you know, 10 years or so removed from their teens, but they saw it when they were in their teens. And they thought that's really good.
1: Breakfast Club for us was almost like a Rocky Horror, where people knew every single word to that movie at one point.
0: And Ferris Bueller's another one that I turned my boys onto in their teenage years, and they said, "Yep, that one made it too." 360-733-5476. Okay, we're a half hour away from some Whidbey Island 911, and we got to do a roll call for the biggest knuckleheads of the week.
2: Brad and John coming back.
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2: KISM.
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6: When you're drinking, when you're drinking, the show looks good to you.
7: We're getting milked up this morning from our friends at Walton Beverage. They brought by the muscle milk again this morning. So we got, I got cookies and cream.
8: I've got a strawberry mix of, strawberry. High protein shake with 26 grams of protein in there.
7: All right, we're getting they got 42, they got a pro 42, and they got a 26er. They must think we really need it. So they gave us the 42s this morning, Brad. And they got a bunch of different flavors, too. You can get these bottles of not just strawberry and cookies and cream, but they got vanilla, they got chocolate, a bunch of different flavors going there. Sugar is 1 gram or less for each one of these bottles, and vitamins A and D3 and all that stuff to build our muscles, because we got all week after being on the peninsula and just getting all lazy out there. So we're building up the muscle again.
8: I got a text from out in Squim, John, when we were talking earlier about an hour ago about trying to corral, catch, or corner an animal, and like the squirrel on the baseball diamond a couple days ago at the Tigers Park, where that squirrel is running all over and there's like 20 people trying to catch it, or when the guy opened the box at the FedEx store in Memphis and the 6-foot iguana jumps out of the box and starts running around the store and freaking everybody out. Randy sent us a funny video from back in the day. There was a kitten that got loose in the kingdom, and Rick Riz is like doing the whole, you know, there's a cat on the field running around. That was kind of funny. And Nancy from the foothills outside Squim says, about corralling an animal. One time when we got home late from a wedding at Lake Crescent, we heard some commotion in our greenhouse. So we looked out and found a robin flying around in there and banging against the window and trying to get out. So we are trying to help it with a broom and waving our arms and just trying to shoo it out the door. It took a while, and we finally got it. And it flew away, got out and flew away. But as soon as it was free, all of a sudden an owl came swooping down out of a tree nearby, who had apparently been watching all of this happening, and grabbed that poor bird right in the middle of mid-flight, fluff of feathers everywhere, and that was it.
7: Owls will take down robins,
8: took it right out of the air.
7: Man.
8: Just intercepted it.
7: I knew they'd go after, like,

0: ice, and I thought like maybe like eggs or something, but a full on.
1: Well, the thing was, he was like she said, it was probably watching it flutter around in there, tire itself out. Like the second it gets out of there, it's mine. Yeah.

0: Brad and John, KISM.
1: Eric Clapton, please.
0: 8:27. It's Friday. We thank our friends at San Juan Airlines for making the run out to the peninsula with us this year, as they do every year, to get us out there on time for our broadcast from the party on the peninsula. All however many of them we did out there, I think it was like maybe 10 or something like that. But San Juan Airlines supplying us with the transportation, and they're going to be doing it again about a month from now as we go out to Roach Harbor for the Float Fest event that they have out there, the big music festival, which we'll be telling you more about here in the coming weeks.
2: 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Some 9:30 knucklehead nominees on the way, and one last blast of headlines next.
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0: This election, the 42nd District needs leaders who will fight for real safety, lower taxes, and an economy families can afford. 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Vote Pike, Flowers, and Kreit in the 42nd. Ballots are due. Don't wait. Vote today. Paid for by the 42nd Legislative District Committee, Republican.
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0: tomorrow and Sunday, weather permitting. The hydros will start running today at noon. And Seattle Police Chief Sean Barnes officially resigned Thursday. Seattle Deputy Police Chief Andre Sales is now the interim chief. The mayor said the city's going to begin a search for a new chief. Sports.
1: M's have the Twins in town this weekend. The Storm are in Atlanta this afternoon, and the Sounders are in Portland tomorrow night. And the Little League team from Snohomish, the softball team, the girls' softball team, will be playing in the Little League World Series on Sunday morning at 7 o'clock. And, of course, Seafair will be roaring across the lake and in the skies above it. And Tony Romo has been punished, apparently, for his DUI in Wisconsin last weekend. CBS Sports is putting him on leave until further notice. Whatever that means.
0: Yeah, it means he's
1: He'll be there week one, I guarantee you.
0: That means he's not calling the preseason games, which are painful.
1: And he's like, thanks, I'll be playing golf then.
0: Whidbey Island 911 coming. Brad and John, KISM.

0: Hey, Ferndale, we're coming to Main Street today. Brad and John, KISM. I'll be out there a little later on this afternoon with a 92 Days of Summer sign-up and some Mariners tickets. We'll be visiting our friends over at Morris Floors on Main Street. So we'll be in there between 4 and 6. Weather's going to be great. Hope you can swing by. Got a bunch of Mariners Twins tickets for tomorrow's game to give away. And, of course, it's a sign-up for the 92 Days of Summer. I can't believe it's news coming.
1: Yeah, man goes on the run after something he did at a yard sale at his own front yard. And I can't believe it's news next.
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5: Sharp as marbles.
6: Well, if you're going to throw away your driver's license and ruin your entire driving record, you might as well do it in spectacular form, like this woman from Savoy, Illinois, 49-year-old Lahara Ahmed was pulled over in Champaign County. I don't think with as many DUIs as this woman has, she should be allowed to live in Champaign County, but she has. John, we are not very far into the, just past the halfway part in the year. This is her fourth DUI this year. The last one she had was just back on July 16th. So
2: she's trending for near double digits for the year.
6: Yeah, and you know she's been popped three times before. But when the deputies saw her on Tuesday night, 8:39, they conducted a traffic stop, and they thought, oh, we know her. We know her car. But it wasn't just the drinking that she was into. When they pulled her over and they said, what's going on in here? She admitted to smoking crack cocaine and doing heroin before she got pulled over this time. And so now the fourth DUI for her this year. And hopefully this time is the one where they maybe take her license from her, perhaps, and her crack pipe, please. And then how about this guy in Arizona, John? He is having a yard sale. Well, his friend is having a yard sale, and he wants to participate in the yard sale. He's hanging out. He's helping. And someone comes over and says, do you guys have, is there some landscapers working at the property next door? And they come over to the yard sale and said, anybody got any guns for sale? And the guy says, yeah, I got one. As a matter of fact, I'm looking to sell. This is Clarence Botiford. And he goes out to his car and he gets the gun and he comes back and he's showing the gun to the people. And he was showing the gun to a group of landscapers working next door. And he went and got the firearm from his car and emptied the ammunition, from the firearm. And he starts passing the gun around. And they all look at it and they're like, well, that's a nice piece and everything. And then they hand it back to him and he puts the ammunition back in the gun. And then he starts manipulating the weapon like, this is how this works and that works. And it accidentally goes off. And he ends up shooting one of the guys. The gun, the bullet goes through his hand. It goes through his right hand and through his groin and exits his thigh. And then the thing shot again. And this time the other guy got hit with bullet shrapnel that became, quote, lodged in his colon. I don't know what he was doing. Like if he was bending over, he had shorts on. I don't know how the bullet shrapnel lodged in his colon, but this dude took off and he was, running from the car. I can't be seen here. Well, they finally caught up with this dude and him shooting two people at a yard sale trying to show off the gun he wanted to sell.
2: At least he answered their question, but does it work?
0: Attention, citizens. The calls you are about to hear are true.
7: That's right.
0: Really?
7: Now listen real close, man.
0: Whidbey Island 911.
7: All right, tunnel mouth. Let's all save time.
0: With Brad and John.
7: Liars, cheats, con men, the class of Skid Row.
1: KISM.
7: Well, then dig this.
2: All right, this is a classic edition of Whidbey Island 911. Let's get right down to it. Sunday, October 16th, 3:45 p.m., Piper Trail. 911 caller says, I was renting a bull from my neighbor, and it escaped. Monday, October 17th, 2:21 p.m., Highway 20. 911 caller says, a woman locked herself in the porta potty. Monday, October 19th, 9:28 a.m., Bayview Road. 911 caller says, I could use some help corralling a pig. And finally, Friday, October 21st, 6:56 p.m., Nubian Way, 911 caller says, I'm going to be documenting pirate radio for the FBI.
7: I'll call the office, get a couple of black and whites up here to take them in.
2: And it's the biggest knuckleheads of the week. Coming next, Brad and John, AI.

0: Brad and John, KISM, it's the Knuckleheads of the Week. Who's going to win it this week? We need you to vote. Let's begin, Brad.
1: Let's go back to Saturday afternoon at the Quarry Golf Course in San Antonio. And this is a guy, I think, a couple that we met early in the week. And it's two guys playing golf. An argument breaks out. The cops end up showing up to the golf course. One of them's going to the hospital, and one of them's going to jail because in a dispute over the golf, something about the golf game, I don't know if it was a gimme putt or closer to the pin or whatever was going on, one of them ends up pulling out some sharp object and stabbing the other golfer. The thing that makes it, I can't believe it's news, a spokesman for the Quarry Golf Course says these two men are long-term friends and the dispute was over a golf match and they are best of friends. They play all the time. And somehow it deteriorates into someone getting stabbed. And then we've got a woman that was headed for the altar but ended up winding up in jail. She's 25-year-old Lanita Joy Moreno. And she was at the Church of Jesus Christ of Latter-day Saints building there in Utah, in Kaysville, Utah. And she was supposed to get married the next day. But then they found out they didn't have the proper wedding license, and there was a couple other things that were adding up to where some of the decorations weren't coming together. So they got video of her going down the street to the Ace Hardware, stealing a couple lighters, and then coming back and lighting some tampons on fire and burning the kitchen, burning the church down. So nobody got married. She got mad, burned the church down. She goes to jail. Maybe that guy, that's somebody interfering on that husband's, you know, behalf there.
0: All right, our third 9:30.
1: Wouldn't you think that's God stepping in and saying, hey, I'm going to do you a solid, brother.
0: Our third 9:30 Knucklehead nominees, Mr. Wizinator. This is the 52-year-old guy from Florida who was headed, he was in his car, headed to a court-ordered drug test. He knew he wasn't going to do well in the drug test, so he had a Wizinator strapped on. That's a fake bladder with fake urine and a heating pad and a fake schmeckel to make it all look convincing, okay? So that's what he's got on him when he gets pulled over by the police. They're pulling him over for a whole bunch of other issues and things in his closet that they want him for. So they take him into the back of the patrol car, and he gets back in there, and he realizes, I can't be going to the police station with this Wizinator. So he takes

0: The Wizinator out of his pants, throws it down on the floor of the patrol car. The cops see that. They're like, what is going on with that? And he's like, that's not mine. we got an in-car camera. We're going to hit the rewind, and we're going to show you taking that thing out of your pants and throwing it down. 9:30 Knucklehead nominees today. You got to vote. 360-733-5476. 360-733-KISM. The Knuckleheads of the Week.
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0: All right, Friday, Brad and John, KISM, big seafare weekend with the hydros running, the Blue Angels going, and we welcome back to the show stunt pilot Melissa Burns, who will be performing today, tomorrow, and Sunday as part of that big performance. Melissa, how high are you flying and how fast are you going to be falling in that plane today?
1: Hey, John. Hey, Brad. Great to be back. So you're going to be seeing some high performance aerobatics, diving in to start the show from about 3,000 feet all the way down to the surface, going up to about 220 knots down to flying backwards in the airplane, doing tail slides and torque rolls. So you are going to see it all. I'll be cutting ribbons between the boats and doing a whole bunch of photo passes for the show line and the log boom out there.
2: Oh, man. Yeah, the Seafarer, it used to be about the hydroplanes for me. I used to love the planes, but now it's more about the air show. I get off more on the air show than I actually do the boat, so I'm looking forward to it.
1: Hey, thank you so much. You know, and it really, it's about all of it. I think that bringing the sky and the sea together, giving people who like airplanes a chance to see the hydros, people that are into the water sports, they get the chance to see the airplanes. And, you know, the whole idea is that we spark that interest in the kids and the next generation and inspire them to chase after their dreams.
0: And if you went to the Skagit Air Show last year, you saw Melissa doing her thing. And that's when we spoke to her last year. And now she's kind of becoming a fixture there at Seafair. So you just came out of a briefing. I know that these times are all weather-dependent. We were told,
1: yes.
0: I'm looking at the schedule now, and I don't know if this has changed, but it's been saying the Blue Angels at 3:30 today, tomorrow, and Sunday. Is that still what we're looking at?
1: That is what we're looking at. So they'll be flying from 3:30 to 4:30. Leading up to that, starting around noon, you'll see boats in the water, airplanes in the air. The F-35 demo is going around 1 o'clock today. I'll be going around 1:50. After you see me and the beautiful yellow Harvards up there, those T-6s flying, then there'll be a little bit of a break to set up for the Blue Angels.
2: Do they try and have the same practice time as they will have show time because of it'll be the same time of day, similar to kind of light, you know, light availability or something like that? Is that why they kind of schedule it about the same time every day?
1: You know, the biggest thing is the airspace for everyone's safety. We have wavered airspace that they put out there for us to be able to do these maneuvers and practices in. So there won't be other airplanes flying through. There won't be boats flying through. There won't be boats driving through the areas where we are performing. So it's really about that protected space, because you're not going to see us out there doing this every day in the regular airspace. This is the times are really based around that wavered airspace that's protected for the public safety and for our safety.
0: So if Brad and I were going to do this as a passenger in one of these planes, anything like this, I don't know about you, Brad, but my diet would be significantly factored in to the run-up to all of this. You've done this a billion times. Does that matter to you one way or the other?
1: You know, no, for me, not so much. It's like doing an athletic event, right? You want to be rested, hydrated. You want to have eaten something. You don't want an empty stomach going into this. But after 22 years of air showing, it doesn't make me sick or nauseous. It's about where you look. It's about preparing. So for me, it doesn't bother me. If you guys were going to go for a ride, then we would definitely talk through a little bit about what you're eating and doing in preparation.
2: Yeah. Don't get sick in my plane.
1: That's right. Well, I just have a rule. If you get sick, you got to clean it up.
2: Stunt pilot Melissa Burns at Seafair this weekend. And if I remember right, Melissa, when we spoke to you last time, you mentioned a minute ago about inspiring generations.
1: Yes.
2: You come from a couple generations of pilots yourself. Did you learn like flying with your grandfather? If I remember right, is that true?
1: That's right. I actually I grew up with my grandparents both flew. My grandma took me for my first rides, first loops and rolls in a little Cessna Aerobat, the same plane I learned
2: grandma,
1: to fly
2: let's
1: in.
2: Go do some loops.
1: that's right going to grandma's house. I get to catch clouds out of the airplane. It was incredible.

0: My grandpa was an Air Force test pilot. He took me to my first air show at Oshkosh. He, of course, we started with the biggest and the best, and he got me into my first aerobatics and really, really inspired me to chase after this.
1: Well, what age were you when you flew by yourself for the first time?
0: My first solo, I was 17 years old. My grandma had a rule. I had to have my driver's license before I could fly the airplane, which is fair enough.
1: Yeah.
0: So I started at 17. I flew my first air show at 20 years old. I started competing at 19. I flew for the U.S. Unlimited Aerobatic Team. I'm still the youngest member to have done it at 22. And I mean, the question you never ask a girl, how old are you? But I am 42. I'm 42. So I've been doing this for about 22 years.
1: That's awesome.
2: And you have some young ones coming up in your household. Are they interested in flying?
0: Oh, they sure are. I actually took them for a NASA tour. So now, of course, my son, he's 6, he's here. He wants to be an engineer. Isla wants to be an astronaut. But she's also already laying claim to my air show plane. So we might have to get her one of her own in a few years here.
1: Yeah, and talking to you off the air before we got you on the air, you were trying to wrangle them, and they wanted the pat Wi-Fi, yeah, this and that. And
0: that's right.
1: Is it less hectic when you're in that plane or when you're trying to parent, you know, in a situation like you had a few minutes ago?
0: When I'm in that plane, I shut the whole world out. There's nothing but me and my Edge 540 when I'm flying.
1: Yeah. Let me get some peace and quiet.
0: I don't know if you heard this. I actually got to go on a Blue Angels F-18 ride on Wednesday, which was a chance in a lifetime. So that was a pretty cool experience.
1: You had not done that before?
0: I had not. That is something I was nominated as a key influencer for the air shows that I do. And it's something I never would have asked for, but oh my gosh, what an experience. It was such an honor to get to take that ride.
1: So was there anything give us one thing, I know you have all this experience flying, but maybe something or one thing about that that kind of surprised you or was your takeaway from that experience?
0: Oh yeah. The takeoff, we took off and he said, all right, here comes military power and put it to it. And we were at 400 knots by the end of the runway and pulling vertical, climbing straight up to 10,000 feet. That is something I cannot do in my airplane.
2: Yeah. I bet they take, news people along for ride alongs and stuff. And I'm sure they give them a little show or something like that. But, to have a fellow pilot that, can understand what they're talking about and stuff, they probably give you a little more, don't they?
0: I think so. They go through the normal lead-in and introduction and showing you the sustained G's and see how you handle it, because that is a bit different than the type of flying I do. But I think once we went through the formalities, he's like, all right, let's have fun, and really took me for a good ride.
1: So again, we'll see you at 1:50. You start today. Is it 1:50 for Saturday and Sunday too for you?
0: The times will shift around a little bit Saturday and Sunday, especially with weather and things. We'll work around that, but it'll be similar times. Yes.
2: And what color plane are we looking for? Or what's the big sponsor sign? Or what are we looking for?
0: Yes. All right, so it is, if you've ever seen the Red Bull Air Races, same kind of little monoplane. It's an Edge 540. It's blue with black and white on it. I've got flames on the sides. You'll know it's me because you'll see me diving in, doing rolling and snapping and tumbling. I'm the only high-performance aerobatic airplane out there, so you cannot miss it. It makes a little wop, wop, wop, wop, wop.
3: Awesome.
1: And
3: awesome.
1: You just, Melissa's all over YouTube. There's all kinds of professionally done video of you doing this, and I encourage people to check that out, to go to YouTube. And I assume you have a website too?
0: I sure do. It is Melissa. My website is www.sportsgal.com. And you can follow me on my socials at Melissa Sports Gal. And I am posting throughout the days on my story on Instagram just to help people get involved, which is a lot of fun. And if I can throw this out there, anyone out there on the log boom or listening in, the kids' local college radio station, can I give you the frequency for that?
1: Yeah.
0: 'Cause during the show, they'll be putting all the broadcasts out there for the announcer. That's going to be 88.9 FM. So if you want to listen in, driving in your car during the show hours, the college kids are going to be putting it all out there, which will be super fun.
1: Excellent.
2: Don't text and fly.
0: That's right. Don't text and fly.
1: Melissa Burns, we'll let you get back to the kids and then up into the sky a little later on today. Thank you.
0: Thank you so much for having me. Enjoy the show. I will see you guys in the skies.
1: Thanks, Melissa. Melissa Burns, look her up. Get those videos. Real cool stuff. We got a 9:30 Knucklehead winner to crown coming up next.
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1: It's the 10 best days of the summer. 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
1: And we got a 9:30 knucklehead winner coming up here to tell you about in about a minute or so. Go to KISM.com. We've got an events page there that gives you a rundown of the upcoming signups for the 92 days of summer. But also, I mean, if you hear, I mean, there are so many different prizes in the $35,000 payoff that are featured this year that it's kind of sometimes if you forget, you know, about this one or that one. KISM.com has the rundown of all of the prizes that we have this year. Everything that we are featuring, from the vehicles to a roof to...
2: It's a passport to Daydream.
1: To a pontoon boat to, I mean, it's a pool. I mean, all this stuff is in there. And, you know, yeah, you do want to start dreaming, because we're like just a little over a month away from the big party at the Swinomish Casino this year.
2: Yeah, I mean, that's right. The night before the Seahawks opening game, we are going to be opening that garage door, and someone's going to be going home with the $35,000 grand prize. And qualifying spots are going to start coming fast and furious in that last couple weeks.
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1: All right, your 9:30 Knucklehead runners up today. Let's start off with the Wizinator, the guy who was on his way to a court-ordered drug test, driving his car, 52-year-old man, when he got pulled over by police for some other stuff, and he had the Wizinator on him to try to beat the drug test. And when he got put into the back seat of the police car, he realized, I got to get this Wizinator out of my pants. And threw that down, thought the cops wouldn't see. They heard the big thud. And so,
2: well, thank you.
1: He had more problems coming.
4: The big thud.
2: Yeah, and a runner-up also goes to the two guys that were playing golf. These guys are best of friends, long-term friends by all accounts. Had a dispute over a round of golf, and one guy ends up stabbing his buddy. One guy goes to jail. Another guy's going to the hospital. The 37-year-old and the 56-year-old had golfed together many, many times when the argument went south. But those are just runners-up. Our winner was on her way to the altar, but found herself in jail. And this is a 25-year-old woman that was set to get married. She was arrested, though, on Monday. Lanita Joy Moreno is her name, and she had everything set up with the Church of Jesus Christ of Latter-day Saints in Kaysville, Utah, this past weekend. And she was going to get married the following day, and they're at the church, and they're doing some setups and stuff and getting ready. And one thing they realized they didn't have was the wedding license, the marriage license. And then once they realized that, they thought, oh, we're not going to be able to get married. And a couple other things started going wrong. They start fighting. And the next thing you know, the lady that was supposed to be the bride-to-be ends up lighting the church on fire and setting the church on fire with some stolen lighters and tampons.
1: That takes care of that.
2: They put that underneath the chairs and got that going in the middle of the church. And the next thing you know, yeah, she's headed for the jailhouse instead of the altar. Our 9:30 knucklehead finds herself in the winner's circle.
1: Those things are flammable. All right, thank you to the Rockfish Grill and the Anacortes Brewery. Oh, our closing theme. We're gonna get played out and played off by a local artist here in just a few minutes.
0: The Brad and John Show, home of the 9:30 Knucklehead, powered by the Rockfish Grill and Anacortes Brewery. 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

0: from Mr. Floyd. Will you accept the charge from the United States? No, he's showing up. That's your residence. I wonder why he's showing up.
1: The Brand John Show. Classic Rock 92.9 KISM. And Friday is here. The weekend just about on tap. And we are going to focus on some of the stuff that happened over the past week and even into last weekend when we were out on the peninsula. When we run back the week that was tomorrow between 6 and 10, we'll have some of our peninsula interviews that I was able to pull back off the out of the sky and put it on the Brand John page, and we'll have it tomorrow. Plus, we'll talk to the author of that Ozzy and Me book, Stephen Ray, who was great. The pilot, Melissa Burns, that we spoke to. If you just caught the end of that, that'll be in there. Plus, some knuckleheads, and I Can't Believe It's News. All between 6 and 10, and always on the Brand John page.
2: And we'll tell you who's playing us out here in just a second. Yeah, Melissa Burns, 150, she says, today will be her the start time of her performance. And the Blue Angels supposed to go at 3:30 today. The weather today looks like it's going to cooperate with the air show schedule if you're going to see any of that. If you want to go see the Mariners on Saturday, well, you come on out to Ferndale today. I got to sign up for the 92 days of summer going between 4 and 6 at Morris Floors right there on Main Street in downtown Ferndale. You can swing in between 4 and 6 and sign up for a whole bunch of tickets for the Mariners that we'll be giving away. Mariners and Twins tomorrow. And then also the 92 days of summer. You know, where it's only about a month left in this contest, so you don't want to miss these signups. So meet me in Ferndale a little later on this afternoon, 4 to 6, Morris Floors, and we'll get you signed up there. All right, this is Rob Copeland. I'll tell you about it, the song here in a second. But if you would like to contribute a closing theme to our show, all we're looking for is a 3-minute instrumental. I mean, that's it. 3 minutes, up-tempo, kind of like this, rocking.
1: Love it.
2: That's what we're looking for. And you email it to us at bradandjohn@kism.com. Tell us who you are and where your music can be found. And
1: my head.

0: banging. My headphones almost came off. I like this.
1: We'd be more than happy to give your stuff a spin, so please do that. Rob Copeland, again, is the name of this gentleman. And Rob says this tune is called Sippin' Brandy. That sounds like a good tune to sip some brandy, too. And you can find it on SoundCloud. 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And we'll play out here with Rob Copeland. Sippin' Brandy.

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0: Night's boy, now guy, SM Judas Priest, living after midnight. Guy over now, right? Happy Friday. As we head into the weekend, temperatures in the 80s. We're at 74 outside of studio, stopping you from Bellingham. Coming up 10:45, a complete look at today in rock history and a chance to head into the weekend with a gift card to Upwood Fired Pizza in Fairhaven. 10:45 this morning, today in rock history. Stay close tonight, 2.9 KISM.
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0: 90.9 KISM, cars, dangerous type. Guy over there, right there. Happy Friday as we head into the weekend. Temps in the 80s today. We're at 73 outside our studio. We'll stop at East Shore in Bellingham. Coming up in less than 15, a complete look at today in rock history. 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

0: It's the 10 best days of the summer. That's right, the Northwest Washington Fair, August 13th through the 22nd in Linden. 10 epic days of carnival rides, FFA and 4-H animals, local vendors, and your favorite fair food. 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

Thank you, boy, Don KISM. Talking Heads burned down the house. Guy Ovidal, Friday 31st. Up next, a complete look at today in rock history. Chance to head into the weekend with a gift card to Ovidwood Fire Pizza in Fairhaven. 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
1: 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Hepburn dated guitarist John Five is 56. He first took his stage name in 1998 when he left David Lee Roth's solo band and joined Marilyn Manson. In 2022, he became a touring guitarist for Motley Crue. He became a full member the following year. John Five on joining Motley Crue.
2: I'm thinking I'm going to wake up the next morning and go, God, I had this crazy dream. I was in Motley Crue and writing music and playing Wembley Stadium and all this stuff. Man, it was a crazy dream. Get back to work. Oh, okay. I'm sorry.
3: Get back to work.
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1: As a session guitarist, he's worked with artists such as Rob Halford, Meatloaf, Scorpions, Ozzy Osbourne, Slash, and Steve Perry. Happy birthday to John Five is 56. 1968, the Beatles laid down bed tracks for Hey Jude during the first of a two-day session in London. A 36-piece orchestra would be added the following day. 1980, the Eagles disbanded. The group went their separate ways, with Glenn Frey enjoying a highly successful solo career in which he plays seven songs on Billboard's Top 40 between 1982 and 1988. Don Henley would do the same, putting 10 singles on the chart between 1981 and 92. The band would reform in 1994. And it was on today's date, 2019, Woodstock 50, a music concert intended to celebrate the 50th anniversary of 1969's Woodstock Festival, was officially canceled by organizers just 2 weeks before it began. And that is a look at Today in Rock History, July 31st, powered by Elwood Fire Pizza in Fairhaven, where you can enjoy all you can eat on Mondays from 4 to 8 for just $24.95 per person. And by being the ninth caller right now to Class Rock Line, chance score gift card to Elwood Fire Pizza in Fairhaven. 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
1: Oh, I love this stuff. 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
1: Benchport 9 KISM sticks too much time on my hands. Guy Overdell, Rocky with Fridays. 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Mariners back home for a weekend series with the Twins and a chance to score Seattle Mariner tickets. 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

0: 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Geddy Lee on giving up being a lead guitarist to play bass in his first band.
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0: 92.9 KISM Fleetwood Mac, Goldust Woman from Rumors, Guy Over Down, Rock Your Fridays. 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

0: booked out 3 to 4 weeks and they're not going to hear back from us. 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

0: 92.9 KISM. U2, I still haven't found what I'm looking for from the Joshua Tree. U2 will be releasing new music at the end of September or early October. No exact date has been set for U2's new album. And for more Rockstars Trending, KISM.com. Guy Ovidell, Rock Your Friday. We got 76 outside our studios, top of East Shore in Bellingham. And just after 12, details on how you can get the let out this weekend in Bellingham. 92.9 KISM.
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8: It was a concept album from Elton John and Bernie Taupin based on a theme of the Old West. I'll tell you more about Tumbleweed Connection after this.
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8: Tumbleweed Connection was the third album from Elton John. Based on themes of the Old West and stemming from Bernie Taupin's infatuation with Western films and television programs, all the songs were written by Bernie Taupin and Elton John, except for Love Song, which was written by Leslie Duncan. This album marks the first time Elton John band members Dee Murray and Nigel Olsen appeared together on the song Amarena. Also, an early version of Madman Across the Water, featuring Mick Ronson on electric guitar, was recorded for Tumbleweed, but dropped at the last minute. A different version of the song appears on the album of the same name. Tumbleweed Connection was released in 1970, but no singles were released from it. I'm Nick Michaels with Stories from the Deep End.

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0: 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Cheap Trick, Guy Ovidal, Rock Your Friday as we head into the weekend. And tomorrow night, a chance to get the Let Out, a tribute to Led Zeppelin, Legend Zeppelin, playing at Wild Buffalo in downtown Bellingham. 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I want to check that out. Wild Buffalo, a tribute to Led Zeppelin. In less than 15, we'll check some of the top stories trending this afternoon, KISM.com.
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0: Leave it. No one will step in it there.
1: No. It's really important to scoop away every poop. I mean, it protects other dogs from getting sick when they go sniffing around in the bushes. It protects wildlife, too, so we gotta do it.
0: I hadn't thought of that. So it's not just about avoiding a mess.
1: It also means the poop won't wash into our water when it rains.
0: Ooh, no one wants that.
1: No.
0: So what's the plan?
1: Well, scoop it, bag it, take it along for the journey. I don't know. My nifty leash clip makes it easy.
0: You're gonna carry that with us? Can't you just leave it here and pick it back up on the way down?
1: See, I don't always remember to pick it back up on the way down, so I keep it with me.
0: That's a good point.
1: Yeah.
0: Trash on the trail does take away from the outdoor experience.
1: Well, looks like we've got a happy, healthy hiker.
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0: Victor is with Minnesota at T-Mobile Park for his pitch 6:40 tonight. And racing tonight at Deming Speedway. Gates open at 5, racing at 7. And tomorrow night it's racing at Skagit Speedway. And joining me on the Rock Line this afternoon, Blake Anderson with Skagit Speedway. And Blake, night to take in some great racing and all going for a great cause.
1: Yeah, tomorrow night is Breast Cancer Awareness Night. All ladies get into the races for $5. We've got the Hill Meat Company 410 Sprint Cars, the Sportsman Sprints, and Skagit Casino Resort IMCA Modifieds, and the Modifieds are topless. They'll be able to see the drivers inside the car wheeling around the racetrack. The gates open at 5 with racing at 7. You can get those $5 lady tickets here at the racetrack and any other ticket you can buy online.
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Boy Don KSM, the great Kin Band with the breakup song. Guy Over to Alaric, your Friday's headed to the weekend. Temps upper 80s today, then cooling down for Saturday and Sunday. 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On the sports page, Mariners kick off weekend.

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0: 9.9 KISM White Snake. Guy over there on your Friday as we head into the weekend, and Seafarer Weekend kicks off today and wraps up Sunday with the hydroplane races. 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

0: 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I'm John Mellencamp's Small Town from 1985 Scarecrow, the album that eventually got Mellencamp involved in Farm Aid with Willie Nelson and Neil Young.
1: I remember making that record. There are times in life where you go, I better pay attention to this because it's not going to happen again. It's not ever going to be this good again. For some reason, making that record was like that.
0: John Mellencamp on 1985 Scarecrow. Mellencamp in the middle of his stadium tour. Guy over to Owl Rock here Friday as we head into the weekend. 78 outside our studio, stop East from Bellingham. And a chance to score Sale Mariner tickets for tomorrow night's game with the Twins. 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

the sun goes down. 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

0: Benji Boy Dog, KISM, Peter Gabriel, Sledgehammer. Guy over now, Rocky Fridays. We head into the weekend. The Mariners kick off a weekend series at home at T-Mobile Park against the Minnesota Twins. The first pitch at 9:40. And a chance to score Mariner tickets for tomorrow afternoon's game. 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

90.9 KISM Zeppelin, whole lot of love. 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It was 45 years ago this week that Stevie Nicks released her solo debut album, Belladonna. What are the tracks from the album? Edge of 17, Stevie Nicks, 92.9 KISM.

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0: 99.9 KISM, three doors down, Kryptonite. Guy over now, right with Friday as we head into the weekend. Home of the biggest giveaway in the region as KISM and North Coast Credit Union bring you the 92 days summer and your chance at a $35,000 payoff. One grand prize winner will get to choose from 12 amazing grand prizes. 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It's all part of the 92 Days of Summer Grand Prize Party coming up September 8th. 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

0: 94.9 KISM, 30 special, caught up in you, Guy Ovidell. Right here Friday as we head into the weekend, temps in the 80s today, then cooler with clouds and a few showers Saturday and slow clearing on Sunday for the hydroplane races in Seattle, part of Seafair Weekend. We're at 79 now, Saturday Studios, top of usual in Bellingham. Mariners take off a weekend series tonight with the Minnesota Twins, and it's racing tonight at Deming Speedway, gates open at 5, racing at 7, and racing tomorrow night at Skagit Speedway. And joining me on the Rock Line this afternoon, Blake Anderson. And Blake, going to be a great night of racing tomorrow night, and also helping out a great cause.
1: Yeah, it's Breast Cancer Awareness Night tomorrow night at Skagit Speedway, and it's also $5 admission for all the ladies into the racetrack, so bring your wife or your girlfriend, your kids out to the races. Should be a great night of racing with the Hill Meat Company 410 Sprint Cars, the Sportsman Sprint, and the Skagit Casino Resort. IMCA Modifieds are going topless tomorrow night. 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

0: Nature Boy Dog, KISM. Don Henley, Dirty Laundry from his solo debut album, Can't Stand Still. Guy Ovidal, Rock Your Friday as we head into the weekend. And chance to score Seattle Murder tickets for tomorrow afternoon's game with the Minnesota Twins. 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

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Who do you love? I'm Scott Less. Happy Friday. Rocking a block of nonstop classic rock. On the way, we'll crack open the beer cooler, get you ready for your weekend beer buzz, and a chance to win Mariners tickets for the game tomorrow against the Twins. Details on the way. 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

92.9 KISM Bon Jovi. Runaway, I'm Scott Less. Happy Friday. Thanks to everybody who joined us last night at the Kolschen Trackside Beer Garden. Off the Rails Battle of the Bands semifinal number one. Congratulations going out to Old World Astronaut, earning the most votes. They move on to the finals. And thanks again to the guys from Hippies with Money. They had a great set as well. Nothing but great live and local music taking place at the Kolschen Trackside Beer Garden as the Battle of the Bands continues. Another showcase and showdown coming up next Thursday. Details at KISM.com. On the way next, crack it open the beer cooler. 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
2: 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Happy Friday, fellas.
3: Oh, nice crack.
4: Yeah.
3: Cracking that open like it's sunny outside.
2: I love having the band back together. It's been a minute since you guys have both been in studio together. I know you guys are super slammed this summer, but I appreciate you making it happen today. So thank you.
4: Absolutely.
5: Yeah, of course, we're happy to be here.
2: I just saw Darren just last week at Downtown Sounds.
4: Yep.
2: And one of the highlights each and every week is what the VIP tent looks like with Beach Cat beers there.
3: Oh, it was so fun. Downtown Sounds has been going on for a few years. This is my first time down there, and Rebecca and I had a lovely time.
2: It's a really great party down there.
3: Yeah, the VIP area definitely is a nice place to be in, see some friends, and just chat and enjoy music and people watch.
2: And people love the Beach Cat. The beers and the seltzers are really high demand there.
3: Yeah, there is a wide variety of beer from tons of our friends here locally, and we've got our White Paw hard seltzer there. It's raspberry, and it was going down pretty good last week.
2: So good. And, Jake, it's interesting because we were at the tap room, the Southpaw location, earlier this year celebrating an anniversary. Now we've got an anniversary coming up in Birch Bay.
4: Yeah, we do. It's 6 years of Beach Cat out in Birch Bay.
2: Congratulations.
4: Thank you.
2: That's awesome.
4: Honestly, we were looking through some old signs and we found all of our social distancing and our three people per seat, six people per table. Like, we just found all those signs as we were cleaning up the office. And it's just crazy that it's been 6 years. I mean, it just has been flying by, and we're happy for all the support and love that we get, especially out in Birch Bay, because Birch Bay's home, and it's just such a wonderful experience out there.
2: And when is the anniversary?
4: It'll be August 8th. We'll have it pretty much all day. It'll be a parking lot party, dunk tank as usual.
2: Is that featuring you?
4: Oh, yeah. I'll definitely be in the dunk tank. Yeah, I love going to the dunk tank. You can't get me out of it, honestly. But yeah,
2: I couldn't get you in it because I was throwing balls at the damn thing and it wouldn't pop. I was so pissed.
4: You just got to aim.
2: But what's cool about these celebrations is they're open for all ages. You want friends and families to come and join in the celebration.
4: Absolutely. I mean, one of the biggest selling points that we've had out in Birch Bay is that we are family friendly, and people bring their dogs, their cats, their kids. Like, we have such a great time and such a great experience for everybody involved that it's just made Birch Bay a brighter place. Mm-hmm. It's made it so much more community focused, and we're so happy just to have been partnered with the Chamber and with, you know, the Beach at Birch Bay, with, you know, CJ's, with the Shores. Like, all the businesses out there have been really great and really supportive of what we've accomplished in 6 years, and we're just happy to be out there.
2: Very, very cool. Looking forward to that. Again, that's going to be a week from tomorrow then, a week from next.
4: Yep.
2: Yeah, that's coming up
4: next
2: already.
4: Next Saturday.
2: Wow, that's exciting. And we always like to talk about new beers, Darren, but I got to hit on one that you brought to me just a couple of weeks ago, Baker, which was new to me at that time, but it's now new in cans.
3: Yep, it's out in cans. So Baker is a new American lager that we created. It's a little hoppier than Cat's Blue Ribbon, and it doesn't have the corn forward flavor that Cat's Blue Ribbon does, because Baker's made with rice and local malt from Skagit Valley.
2: That's nice.
3: Tastes
2: well,
3: good, huh,
2: we love the CBR because it's $5 always.
3: Yep.
2: But the celebration of a 6 year anniversary now includes this beer.
3: Yeah, you know, the creative mind sat around a table in like 6 years. What can we do with the number six? And we're like, well, let's make a beer $6. So Baker, $6. CBR, $5 all the time. And that includes tax. And, you know, we're just trying to make beer affordable.
4: It's almost as drinkable and refreshing as another mountain named beer out there in the marketplace.
3: Similar,
4: I don't know.
3: Very similar.
4: It's also named after my cat.
2: So good. So good. Well, we talked about the anniversary, Jake, but you guys always have events going on, especially this time of year.
4: Absolutely. Yeah, we have lots of really fun events.

0: 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But tonight we have a nursery pop-up by Fernie's Nursery at Southpaw. 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Lots of really great bands. I can't wait to see, Dial Up and Chris Eager and all those bands playing this weekend for Sandcastle. 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
1: Right.
0: Just going to be a really busy weekend. So if you want to see somebody build masterful sculpted sandcastles all weekend long out in Birch Bay, that's going to be happening along with Rollback Weekend, the classic car show. It's going to be really beautiful.
1: Madness up there is what that's going to be.
2: It is.
1: It's just crazy.
0: I mean, last year somebody made a toothless, like the dragon from How to Train Your Dragons, a toothless dragon that was the size of a car. And it was amazing. Like, I can't believe it. Honestly, how do you make that out of sand? Like, it's just incredible.
1: That is awesome. In studio today with Darren and Jake from Beach Cat, part of your weekend beer buzz. I'm Scott Lesson. I love all the beers you guys bring in all the time. And now I'm learning a lot about sours.
2: Yeah.
1: Describe what this is, Darren, and why this beer is different than others we've had.
2: Yeah. So we've been making an award-winning sour Scratch Kids, and we won a couple medals for our blackberry and raspberry sour. This is more of a funky sour. It's called Apricot Funk.
1: okay.
2: It's got a healthy dose of apricot in it, and the process to make the beer is a little different. So a traditional sour, kettle sour, like a Gozer or Berliner Weiss, has a bacteria that's lactobacillus introduced to it, which creates the beer to sour. Mm. This has a yeast called Brettomyces, and we aged it in a barrel. So the beer is really well balanced with just some funky tartness with apricots, and you can really taste the oak from the barrels coming through.
1: Fantastic. And that's available now.
2: It's available right now.
1: Okay. Do you plan, or do you already can your sour beers?
2: We have talked about it. We have a plan to do it in the future, but right now you'd just be able to get it to go in a growler or enjoy a pint.
1: Fantastic. Well, we just talked about it a couple weeks ago, Jake, as we were counting down the days to Cattoberfest is already on the calendar. Yeah. September 12th, if people are looking to get tickets, how do they do that?
0: You can go to cattoberfest.org. The food bank is selling the tickets. 100% of the proceeds go to the Blaine Food Bank. We have a really exciting music lineup this year. The food vendor lineup is coming together really nicely, and the beer lineup is coming together really nicely. We've got 22 breweries that are going to this year's Cattoberfest, and they're friends of ours, some of the favorite fest beers across the state of Washington. It is going to be a really kick-ass show this year.
1: Wow.
0: We're really excited for Cattoberfest. So if you haven't bought tickets yet, definitely get them now.
1: Okay. You can find a link as well online at KISM.com. Cattoberfest coming September 12th, Marine Park in Blaine. Thank you guys for coming in today. Part of your weekend beer buzz. I got a chance for you to win a gift card if you're caller 9. I'm also throwing in a pair of tickets to see Legend Zeppelin for the Zeppelin tribute tomorrow night at the Wild Buffalo if you're caller 9 at 360-733-5476. 360-733-KISM because you need a beer right now.
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0: 92.9 KISM from OU812 Van Halen. And finish what you started. I'm Scott Less. Happy Friday. Seattle Mariners host the Minnesota Twins this weekend. Game two of the series will take place tomorrow in Seattle. And a chance for you to win your tickets today by joining John Reynolds in Ferndale. He'll be on location just after four at Morris Floors and Interiors. And that is a great chance to win Mariners tickets and sign up for the 92 days of summer. John will be on location from 4 to 6 today. Win your Mariners tickets in Ferndale. We'll check in with John on the way just after 4. As we kick off a block of nonstop classic rock next on 92.9 KISM.
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0: dedicated to service, shining a light on local individuals, law enforcement, and groups giving back to our community. 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

0: And now, the 4 o'clock funny.
1: Hey, got enough, there's enough weirdos here. They still got like enough mom and pop sort of independent run stores. That's a big thing with me. Like when I go on the road, like I can't do these chains anymore. You know how depressing it is to go to a town and see like another horde of fat people stumbling out of like a cheesecake factory? You know? Oh, they're horrific. Just pressing their face up against the glass. Man, they put cookies in that one, you know? It's like they're inventing ways to get extra fat, you know? You know what I hate about these corporate chains? You go in there, you're paying for a business. They make you like do half the job now. I don't get it. Like I walk in, hey, let me get a turkey sandwich, lettuce, tomato on rye with mayonnaise. The guy behind the counter is like, all right, turkey sandwich, lettuce, tomato on rye. Yeah, and mayonnaise. Oh, the mayonnaise is it's right over there. Really? Why don't you go over there, put it on my sandwich. You get it? I'm on this side of the register. Guy who orders the sandwich, guy who makes the sandwich. You get it? I'm sorry they fired the mayonnaise guy, but I'm not doing it. I just gave you 100% of the money to make 100% of the sandwich.
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Eric Clapton, KISM.

0: 92.9 KISM, Billy Squire, My Kind of Lover. I'm Scott Less. What a gorgeous Friday afternoon we are enjoying. It's even better if you can go to a baseball game tomorrow. You'll have a chance to do that today. You'll find John Reynolds on location at Morris Floors and Interiors in Ferndale with Mariners tickets.
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2: We go everywhere with the 92 days of summer. Last Friday, I was in Port Angeles with Brad. Few days we're going to be out in Whidbey Island. It's Ferndale's turn right now for Mariners tickets and a sign up for the 92 days of summer. We have a bunch of tickets for tomorrow's M's game. You can get your name in the box for that. M's and the Twins playing tomorrow. I got Brandon with me from Morris Floors. That's where we are, right on Main Street next to District Brewing. And that's where you're going to find us. So we're going to be here until 6 o'clock tonight. Happy 20 years, man.
3: Thank you. Thank you.
2: Does it feel like 20?
3: Some days, maybe.
2: Well, 20 years, you've been in this great location for over a half dozen. What do we have inside? I just popped in there real quick, and I saw flooring galore.
3: Yeah, tons of flooring. We got cabinets. We got window blinds. We got countertops, tile, carpet, vinyl, hardwood. You name it, we got it.
2: And you guys do the installs and all that? Or how does all that work? If somebody says, hey, I want this, they see something that they are blown away by, how does that go?
3: Yeah, exactly. We do it all. So we'll sell you the material. We'll install the material we sell. If you get something from somewhere else, we'll install that. So we're just here to take care of people all around.
2: Pretty much handle it all. Great. Well, congratulations on the 20 years. And we'll get people signed up for Mariners tickets for tomorrow's game and the 92 days of summer. I know it's a big night down in downtown Ferndale tonight. A lot of stuff going on. So find a parking space. And you guys you're feeding everybody here today.
3: That's right. Yeah, we got hot dogs. We got chips. We got soda handing out to the community. Just saying thank you to everybody for supporting us for the last 20 years.
2: It's free. So come get your complimentary dinner on us. Yep. Thanks, Brandon. Thank you. Yep, that's where we are. Morris Floors and Interiors, Main Street, Ferndale, till 6. John Reynolds, KISM.
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0: 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Going to be live at BC Place next month. That will be one heck of a rock show. I'm Scott Less. A chance today to win Mariners tickets. 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
2: 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The dogs are on the grill right next to the KISM tent. We got chips, there's soda. You come in here, you can chow down on that, and then try to win tickets to see the Mariners tomorrow. They're playing the Minnesota Twins at T-Mobile, so pop your name in the box for that, and of course, it's a 92 Days of Summer sign-up. And happy 20 years for Morris Floors and Interiors here. They are celebrating number 20 with this big party here today. They got all kinds of flooring options for you inside that you can check out. And they do the installation, the whole bit. Ask them all about it. Lots of folks here in this Ferndale community, very familiar, have used the services of Morris Floors and Interiors. So come in and ask them all about it. Brandon's the guy. He'll tell you, happy 20th anniversary, and try to win the Mariners tickets here today with a 92 Days of Summer sign up on Main Street in Ferndale. It's John Reynolds, KISM.
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0: 92.9 KISM, Def Leppard, Hysteria. Moments away from rocking the ride home in the Friday edition of the 5 o'clock free ride. 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
2: 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See if you can get out to T-Mobile and see the M's play. And then, of course, sign up for the 92 days of summer. We're going to be here until 6 o'clock on Main Street in Ferndale. 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It's John Reynolds, KISM.
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